been digging around trying to find as much stuff. I found way more music than I can play in a 2-hour show. I'm gonna start with more, I guess, folky 60s, like psych pop, things like that. A little bit more of a music I was definitely like 30 years before I was ever born. I'm gonna start off with Kevin Coyne. I think it's a song from 72, 73 with his song Marlene. Then we got some other fun stuff coming up, and we'll see where this night takes us. So yeah, appreciate everyone listening. I'll catch up with everybody in a little bit.

today, the town seems like a tomb. Everybody's locked up in his room.

Okay. Hello, everybody. This is Virginia Tradition. You're listening to WRUW. And then in this set, we start off with Kevin Coyne, with Marlene. Then we had two from Kevin Ayers from his fantastic album, Joy of a Toy. We had A Town Feeling and then The Clarietta Rag after that. Played some of the Rolling Stones' Dandelion. As is, playing all these records from the station. That one's kind of scratched up. I took a gamble and didn't play all the way, but fantastic song and still recommend it. After that, that was Gene Clark with No Other. Then we had Tim Buckley with I Never Asked to Be Your Mountain. That last one, that's Townes Van Zandt with 16 Summers, 15 Falls. Coming up pretty sure more music of a similar nature. 9 o'clock will get a little more dancey, a little more electronic. Bunch of great records. They're going to be spun here in the next hour and a half, so stay tuned for that. Appreciate everyone listening. Hope everyone's doing well. Got the Cavs game on and I'm questioning my life choices, cheering for them and the Guardians. You know, what can you do? It's game 7. Yeah, I'm hoping they win. I don't know. I don't know anymore, guys. I really don't with that team. Okay, I'm going to play some music. Thanks for listening. I'll chat with y'all soon.

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1: 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I listen to them when I'm on my way home from work, while I'm relaxing in the tub, or even when I'm painting my nails. And I must say, it brightens up my day. So the next time you have a chance, turn that dial up and listen in every Thursday from 5 to 7 p.m. to get your evening started right. This is Lady Boss, and I approve this message.
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0: 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See you laughing behind your hand, sir. It's all right. Don't be sneaky like that.
1: Some of the following material may be considered indecent or objectionable by some members of the listening audience. Therefore, listener discretion is advised.
0: If you figured it out, you might as well enjoy it. What's your last request? You see, Warden, let me blow the fuse.
2: What you want? I got ketamine, meth, MDMA, Adderall, Bromo Dragonfly, heroin, coke, crack, codeine, oxys, perks, Vicks, PCP, LSD, Dilaudid, mescaline, mushrooms, bath salts, cortisone, Toradol. I got Molly, I got her sister Sandra, I got Big Frank, I got birth control, I got Plan B, I got that morphine from China that took off the market. Did I say crack? Because I got more. I got some ibuprofen, aspirin, I got Flintstone gummies if you want.
3: 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It's like a drug.
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1: Good evening, everyone. It's Sunday, May 17th, 10 p.m., which means, at least for the rest of the summer, that it's time for the Jelly Bean Jar, my show, and I'm your host, JMR. I hope you guys are enjoying the nice springtime weather wherever you guys are, if you have that. And yeah, this is a pre-recorded show, so unfortunately you can't call in if you want to suggest a song. I will be back in the studio at the beginning of June, I believe, so live shows will be starting up again then. What we have today are, it's a bit of a mix of fun springtime summery type of songs that I've been enjoying now that at least I have a couple weeks of break from classes before I'm back. And then afterwards, we're going to be moving into some Eurovision songs, because Eurovision, the final was yesterday, so I've been listening to a lot of that. So we have a lot of good stuff to look forward to this episode. I'm really excited. I hope you guys have a good time. And yeah, we will be starting out today with The Girl from Ipanema by Amy Winehouse. Hope you guys enjoy, and enjoy the show.

You guys just got done listening to Fall in Love by Fantagram. Before that was A Few Loons to See the Moon by Landfill Band. Then there was Purple by Shuggie Otis. And first up was The Girl from Ipanema, sung by Amy Winehouse. Hope you guys are enjoying the show so far. We'll be continuing with A Habib by Terracraft. You guys are just tuning in. This is a pre-recorded episode of The Jelly Bean Jar. I'm your host, JMR, and I hope you guys are enjoying the show. Thank you for listening.

0: I don't really look up to anybody. I guess I have some favorite musicians that I like a lot. But I don't emulate anybody. I'm not that fascinated by human achievements. I find some things, of course I like Jimi Hendrix, of course. But I'm not really that inspired by, at one point in my life I was more inspired by people, but as I've grown more, humans aren't really my, I don't really look to that for inspiration that much anymore.
1: Some of the following material may be found objectionable by members of the listening audience. Therefore, listener discretion is strongly advised.

You guys just heard Mr. Rover by Dara. Before that was Deal With It by Corbin Blue. Then there was WWWW by Hemlock Springs, with hyphens between all those W's. And first up was Ahabib by Terracaft. And yeah, do keep in mind those last two songs, Mr. Rover and Deal With It, because they will come back into play, but in a very new, interesting, revamped way, if you can catch my drift. We're also getting a bit more into the Eurovision side of things after the next two songs, but Dara, who sang Mr. Rover, was actually the winner of Eurovision this year from Bulgaria, so you'll hear another song by her too. So yeah, thank you guys for listening. I hope you're enjoying the show so far. This is the Jelly Bean Jar, and yeah, I next up will be Juliet by Shinee. Thanks for listening.

Hello, hello, welcome back. I hope you guys are enjoying the Eurovision vibes we have going on now. First up, what you heard was Juliet by Shinee and Rover by Kai, which, if you had some deja vu from that, are actually because they are remakes of Deal With It by Corbin Bleu and Mr. Rover by Dara. The company that manages Kai and Shinee tend to buy songs from Western artists and rework them, rewrite them for their own Korean artists, which I think is cool because now you get two versions of the same awesome song to listen to. And yeah, after that was Ferto by Aquilas, which is Greece's submission for Eurovision this year. I Am Greek, of course, I was rooting for them. We didn't win, but we did make it to finals, and the song is great. And then after that was Viva Moldova, which was Moldova's submission. And it was, and of course, I was rooting for Greece the whole time, but I did like Moldova's song a lot. And to close out the show tonight, we will have Bangarenga by Dara, which was actually the winner of Eurovision this year. So yeah, thank you guys for listening, and I hope you enjoy the rest of the show. Thank you for listening, and have a great rest of your night.

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1: Well, I think you're wrong, you increasingly attractive-looking woman.
2: 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Therefore, listener discretion is strongly advised.
1: You know, you're really pretty.
0: Oh, stop.
1: No, I'm serious. You could be in magazines. You could. You can, and not just like Jugs or Creamsicle. Call me. She won't call.
3: Well, a Scotsman clad in kilt left the bar one evening fair, and one could.

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0: trees. 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And in a startled voice he says,
1: "Don't look at me, look away, Jesus." 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

everyone. This is Patty, host of The Spandex Years. Did you know 86 million adults in America have prediabetes? In other words, one in three adults in this country are at risk of developing type 2 diabetes, and I'm one of them. But the good news is that prediabetes can be reversed. And even if you're busy, it takes less than 1 minute to know where you stand. There's no excuse. Visit doihaveprediabetes.org and take the short online test.

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Well, hey there. Welcome to the show. You're listening to the What You Need radio program here on WRUW FM 91.1 Cleveland. My name is Jeff, and I will be here with you until 1 o'clock in the morning playing a variety of music for you all. What you just heard there introducing the show was Mr. Woody Guthrie along with Sonny Terry playing the song All You Fascists Bound to Lose from a live recording. It sounded like they were in the middle of a bunch of people there and people singing along with them. That's from a release that was recorded in 1944, but that was from a release called Greatest Hits, My Dusty Road. Anyhow, again, this week, I've been setting aside a bunch of music to play on the show over the last this semester when I was only doing a one-hour program. And I'm just going to continue blasting out all this music that I've been listening to. I have been listening to a lot of folk music, as you probably have guessed from recent episodes of the show. And I'm just letting it all hang out on the show here right now. So there's a lot of shorter folk tunes, old-timey things, music from around the world, along with the usual smattering of psychedelic stuff and 60s garage rack. And of course, we've got Ivor Cutler coming up in the middle of the show. So stay tuned. I'll be back at the end of the hour to let you know what you've heard. And greetings from my cat.

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1: Why, right now?
2: Gather round, honey, cause I'm gonna tell you a few things. Right now, you ain't never in your life drummed a little stronger or better than white.

Well, what a rollicking hour of music that was. What you just heard in the first hour of the show tonight. The last piece you heard was the Lewis Brothers from the 2012 collection, The Return of the Stuff That Dreams Are Made Of, collection of old 78 RPM recordings. That was a piece called Bull at the Wagon. You could kind of hear the lowing of a bull and the fiddle playing in the chorus of that tune. Gid Tanner is and his Skillet Lickers ahead of that from a box set of their work that came out in 2012, just called Gid Tanner and the Skillet Lickers, old timey's favorite band. And that was their big hit, Hawkins Rag, with no fiddling on it, despite Gid Tanner being a champion fiddler back then. The Kimball and Wagoner family is ahead of that. Actually, I think that was the Kimball family. From a Field Recorders Collective collection, from the collection of Ray Alden that came out in 2006. That was a tune called Troubles. The Blue Sky Boys ahead of that from a 2003 box set of their recorded work from back in the 50s called The Sunny Side of Life. That was a song about nuclear proliferation called Lord Be With Us, Amen. Whether you're religious or not. Screaming Urge ahead of that from a collection of their work that came out in 2002 called Impulse Control, complete recording of 1980-81. That was the song Do You Think I'm Strange? Texas Glad and ahead of that from a 2001 collection of her work called Ballad Legacy. That was The Devil and the Farmer's Wife. Great old folk song. Maybe it I don't know. I was going to say that might be a child ballad, but I don't think so, actually. The Plague ahead of that. Not the old Cleveland band, but 1960s garage rock band from a 1999 collection called the Gaiety Records Story. And that was a song, Face of Time. Face of Time. Hungarian musicians Sebo Ferenc

0: compilation called The Best of Axe Genrich. And that was the song Blow Up. The Osborne Brothers ahead of that from the 1995 collection called The Osborne Brothers 1956-1968. That was their great song White Lightning, which The Fall covered at some point back in the 90s, I think. Fiddlin' Bob Larkin and His Music Makers ahead of that from a 1995 collection on County Records called Echoes of the Ozarks Volume 2. That was the tune Higher Up the Monkey Climbs. Another fiddlin' guy, Sam Long, before that from another Echoes of the Ozarks Volume 1 compilation, also from 95. That was the tune Sandyland, which I'm kind of wondering if that's actually the tune that's also known as Great Big Taters in the Sandyland, but I do not know. Beck ahead of that from the 1994 collection One Foot in the Grave. That was the song Close to God. Ramesses ahead of that, a prog rock band from the late 60s, early 70s, from their 1971 album Space Hymns. That was the song Molecular Delusions. Funkadelic before that, from their 1970 album Free Your Mind and Your Ass Will Follow. That was the song Funky Dollar Bill. The Swamp Rooters before that, from the 1968 County Records collection called Hell Broke Loose in Georgia, Georgia Fiddle Bands 1927-34. That was the tune Swamp Cat Rag. And that started off with Alex Campbell and Ola Bell Reed from the 1963 album Alex Campbell and Ola Bell Reed and the New River Boys. That was the song Uncloudy Day, sung by Ola Bell herself. I do need to tell you at this point in the program that some of the following material may be found objectionable by some members of the listening audience. Therefore, listener discretion is strongly advised. And having said that, we can now turn things over as we do each week. Once again, to our friend, the late, great Mr. Ivor Cutler. Take it away, Ivor.
1: Glasgow Dreamer, Episode 8. Glasgow, Glasgow, where are you? 101 from Berwick upon Tweed. When I was 6, we moved from Ibrox to Shollands. As the wooden ladder was missing, I volunteered to accompany Father in retrieving it. On the way back, the conductor would not let us onto his tram car, so we walked along, me at the back, Father snapping at my speed. The local school was Shollands Academy, and I was put into Miss White's, top infants, and anonymity. The desks were swing tops. One afternoon, I noticed that Donald MacDonald had his desk up and was rubbing snot up and down on it. This revolted me. It was like masturbating, a function I had yet to discover in public. My open hand rose. "Yes, Ivor," croaked Miss White, who had white hair in both senses, and would soon retire.
2: "Please, Miss White, Donald MacDonald's picking his nose and rubbing it up and down the desk."
1: "Donald MacDonald, you dirty boy, stop that at once."
2: "Thank you, Ivor."
1: I looked round for the glances of scorn that would surely be directed at Donald. Instead, the whole class were looking at me with hatred. I shrank, bewildered. A late developer, I had yet to realize that others had worlds of their own. A hopeless egocentric, I would only be fit to go on the stage when I grew up, which was the only direction available to me in those days. "Glasgow, Glasgow, where are you? 74 from Dumfries."

All right. Well, what a rousing way to end the last major portion of the program tonight. That was The Fall from their first album, Live at the Witch Trials. That was the song Underground Medicine. Yeah, that came out in 1978. Richard Hell and the Voidoids ahead of that from a fairly new collection that's just out called CBGB and OMFUG, a New York City soundtrack, 1975 to 1986. That's out on the Cherry Red label. And that was the song The Kid with a Replaceable Head from Richard Hell and the Voidoids. We had right before that something brand new from Nathan Bowles' group Setting. They're out with a self-titled album, and that was a rather unusual, unexpected electronic piece from Mr. Bowles there. It was a piece called Gum Bump. Hawkwind ahead of that from the newly remastered 1970 debut album, with lots of remixes and surround sound things going on in multiple CDs with that release. Glad they finally done that. That was a that was the newly remastered stereo version of the song Mirror of Illusion. Before that, we had something from a new Canary Records compilation called Folklore Dances from Romania, circa 1950s. And the performer there, we do not know who the actual artist was, but there was a piece called Brule. The Feeney Tribe ahead of that from a collection that came out last year called The Sheer Action of the Feeney Tribe, 1982 to 87. And that was a Peel Session recording of theirs with a piece called An Evening with Clavichords. The Drudy Column before that from a newly expanded and remastered edition of their album The Return of the Drudy Column. And that was a live recording of a piece called Self-Portrait that was performed on the 13th of August in 1981. Carson Brothers and Smith ahead of that from a compilation came out last year called Music from the Land of the Sky, the 1925 Asheville Sessions. And that was a piece called When the Redeemed Are Gathering In. Library of Babel ahead of that from their album that came out in 2020 called Sing to Me of ... and that was a piece called China. The Black Twig Pickers and Steve Gunn before that from their 2015 album Seasonal Hire. That was a beautiful piece called Dive for the Pearl. There's like some harmonica in there that kind of sounds like a cat meowing to me. I don't know, there's something about that piece I really like. Joe and Jeanette Carter ahead of that from the 2015 County Records compilation called Legends of Old Time Music, 50 Years of County Records. That was Joe and Jeanette Carter doing their parents' song, Will You Miss Me? And also from that compilation before that, we heard Fred Cockrum and Kyle Creed doing a tune called Stillhouse. Before that, we had Marcel Khalif from a 2013 collection called Triste Humanistes, number 27, Oltre l'Acqua del Fiume. And that was a song called Asfur. And that set started off, of course, with Mr. Ivor Cutler from his 1991 Peel Session. From the 9th of June, or maybe it's the 6th of September from that year. I'll have to check that out. But that was Glasgow Dreamer number 8, episode number 8. Thanks for tuning into the show tonight. I hope you have enjoyed a good portion of it. I hope the new weird format is working out for you. Who knows what we'll be doing in future weeks. I'm enjoying the expanded
opportunity to play music for you, though, I can tell you that. I've got one more tune to send you out with that you may or may not hear all of, but be sure to stay tuned for as many of the programs here on WREW FM 91.1 Cleveland as you like. And we will see you next time. We will send you out with a song from a group called Meriday Park. And we'll see you next time.

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1: 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Either way, WRUW, FM 91.1 Cleveland. 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

0: My lyrics aren't I don't know. I'm sorry if I keep talking. My lyrics aren't offensive.
1: Are they?
0: No.
1: Some people find them offensive, don't they?
0: Yeah, you've heard that some before. People find everything offensive. Okay.
2: 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Listener discretion is advised.
3: Now, that's an offensive word to some people.
0: To many people.
4: It's just weird that a lot of people still get, you know,
3: upset
4: with that. And it's like, just, I don't know. I think you give certain words power.
3: Are you saying it's just a word?
4: Yeah. Like, if you choose
3: to be. Is there any word
4: you could call me a...

another night, another chapter of my life, following the river towards the blue. You can't say your heart belongs to me.

The stage is empty, and there isn't much left now that can tempt me to head down that road that fast. I'm letting go at last. I can finally give back the love that you lent.

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0: the battle. And we have been live from Cleveland.
1: All right, we got one more. It's good to see everybody again. Good to see you. Good?
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2: 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Therefore, listener discretion is advised.
3: This next one has definitely been our most popular song that we've ever released. It is called Rain Covered Road. And for some reason, it's been getting a lot of popularity in Europe across men older than 30. So I guess if you're in Europe and older than 30 and a dude, then that means that this one is for you. All right.

0: What's that? Right behind me, eh? Oh, yeah, hey. Well, I'd love to be able to say that we are here at Live from Cleveland, WRUW 91.1 FM radio. I love FM radio. I've been listening to this station for quite a while now, so it's great to be able to be here and be able to get to play with some of my pals and be able to make some music. I'll go around the room for a little bit and be able to introduce everybody. On the kit, we have the Australian wonder, the fantastic, you know her, you love her, Billy Raffin on the kit. Yeah. Normally, this is where the crowd would be cheering and, you know, throwing their bras and all that kind of stuff at you. But then also we have on bass with us, filling in, Evan Blaha from Team Awesome. So it's great to be able to have him. Oh, yeah. That's all you need. And then we got my right-hand man right actually in front of me now this time, Teddy Peterson. You know him. You love him. Teddy Shreds, Teddy Van Halen, Teddy everything, man.
1: Yeah, so I have a mic, so I'm going to take advantage of that.
0: Oh, no.
1: No.
0: Well, I got this message for you guys. Just kidding. I don't say anything. All right. Well, I don't know. You could vote. Maybe that's one thing.
2: This is another one that Terry Clefbauer is working on. This is called Time to Quit.

0: Hey gang, I'm gonna do one more song. 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

0: Thank you.
1: This next one is a relatively new song that we wrote, and it's called Get Out of My Head.

0: Yay. Thank you. All right. So now we got two covers in a row for you guys. It's an alternate tuning. So, once again, this is live from Cleveland. We are Dishwasher Possum. I'm Andy, also in the room. We got Tyler on bass. We got Elliot on guitar. David also on guitar. Sachin on drums. Yeah, we just pointed at him for those listening on the radio. thank you guys for tuning in. We're very excited to be here. Thank you to WRUW for having us. We're very excited. So yes, we got two covers, one by Origami Angels called Self-Destruct, and then one called Feral Rat Anthem by Hospital Bracelet, which is also a band. All right.
1: All right, folks. Thanks so much for joining us. I'm turning on my radio voice right now. We are Mr. Carnivore. Check us out. This song is called Understand. It's a new one.

All right, that felt good. We haven't played music for about a year and a half or two at this point, so glad to be here. Thank you so much for having us. Thanks for tuning in to WRUW 91.1. Love this place.

0: thought it'd be better.
1: What?
0: I thought it wouldn't be as sweaty in here.
1: No, I'm getting pretty sweaty even with the air on.
0: I'm taking the glasses off.
2: Whew, whew. The next song we're going to do is a cover.
0: Yeah, buddy.
2: It's going to be a cover of a really great song. So I apologize ahead of time.
3: 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For what?
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0: All in.

They say that civilized society has no use for coarse words and lewd phrases. But who said we're civilized? WRUW would like to remind listeners that they may hear things that they might find objectionable. Listener discretion is advised.

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WRUW promotes understanding, so listener discretion is advised.

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1: I could hit you over the head with a wrench, or I could stab you in the gut with the knife. Knife wrench! Practical and safe.
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1: One, two, three, make it!

Are you a dog lover? 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City Dogs is looking for volunteers who can give their time and talents to walking dogs, helping with enrichment activities, spreading the word, and loving these homeless pups until they find their forever homes. More information about

0: I guess I have some favorite musicians that I like a lot. But I don't emulate anybody. I'm not that fascinated by human achievements. I find some things, of course I like Jimi Hendrix, of course. But I'm not really that inspired by, at one point in my life I was more inspired by people, but as I've grown more, humans aren't really my, I don't really look to that for inspiration that much anymore.
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0: 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I'm G. Romes, and happy Monday, everyone. I hope you've been having

You're listening to WRUW-FM 91.1 Cleveland, and this is Ad Astra. I'm G. Romes, and let's talk about what you just listened to. The song you just heard is I Put a Spell on You by Nina Simone, and this is from the 1965 album I Put a Spell on You. Before that, you heard the song Wondrous Place by The Last Shadow Puppets, and this is from the 2008 EP, The Age of the Understatement. And we started today's show off with Black Milk by Massive Attack, and this is from the 1998 album, Mezzanine. I hope you've all been enjoying the show so far. I got some pretty cool songs queued up for the rest of the show today, so I'm excited. I do also want to say I can't believe that the weather is in the 80s. I was bound to mention this, but like today and yesterday, at least in Akron, like 82, 81, it's just so crazy to me. I feel like we're finally entering summer and I'm excited, but also I know it's going to get really hot soon. And I don't know, I like the 70s the most, like mid 70s, I'd say, is my favorite temperature. But I don't know, I'm happy it's approaching summer and the weather's getting nicer. Granted, it's also supposed to rain later in the week, but that's Ohio for you. I wanted to share kind of my personal interpretation of my song choices today. I feel like a lot of these songs remind me of a slow Sunday morning. I know it's a Monday, but I don't know. I just imagine, like, you know, waking up a little later on a Sunday, sitting outside with a cup of tea or coffee, and just like enjoying the slowness of the day. So I don't know. That's the vibe that I get from it. Just like, there's just like a romance to that I really like. And yeah, I thought this playlist might kind of represent that, at least for myself. So I don't know, however you interpret today's songs, I hope you enjoy them and they give you a sense of relaxation. And yeah, let's get back into it.

0: ritual. I got ketamine, meth, MDMA, Adderall, Bromo Dragonfly, heroin, coke, crack, codeine, oxys, perks, Vicks, PCP, LSD, Dilaudid, mescaline, mushrooms, bath salts, cortisone, Toradol. I got Molly, I got a sister Sandra, I got Big Frank, I got birth control, I got Plan B, I got that morphine from China that took off the market. Did I say crack? Because I got more than that too. I got some ibuprofen, aspirin, I got Flintstone gummies if you want.
1: 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It's like a drug.
2: 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Therefore, listener discretion is strongly advised.

You're listening to WRUW FM 91.1 Cleveland, and this is Ad Astra. I am G. Romes, and let's talk about what you just listened to. The song you just heard is You Are My Destiny, remastered by Paul Anka, and this is from the 1959 release, Paul Anka Sings His Big 15, remastered. Before that, you heard I Only Have Eyes for You by The Flamingos, and this is from the 1959 album Flamingo Serenade. Previously, you heard Come Back, Buddha Remastered 2001 by The Five Stair Steps, and this is from the 2001 album The First Family of Soul, The Best of the Five Stair Steps. And finally, we started the set off with Intimate Friends by Eddie Kendricks from the 1977 album Slick. I would like to talk a little bit about Eddie Kendricks, who sang the song Intimate Friends that I played at the start of this past set. He was born in 1939 in Alabama, and he is well known for his work with the Motown label. If you don't know what Motown is, there's a huge history to this, but I'm just going to summarize a little bit of it for the purpose of today's show. Motown is a recording company founded in January of 1959 in Detroit by Berry Gordy Jr. And it became one of the most successful black-owned businesses and one of the most influential independent record companies in American history. In the 1960s, a lot of Motown artists were very popular on the music charts, and more specifically for the style of soul music that it created. A lot of the singers and bands that were really popular through Motown were the Supremes, the Temptations, Smokey Robinson and the Miracles, the Jackson 5, Marvin Gaye, and Lionel Richie, and the Commodores, and many more. And Eddie Kendricks is known to be one of Motown's most iconic lead vocalists through being a founding member of the Temptations. And he did end up leaving the Temptations eventually to pursue a solo career, but that was also very successful. He released a lot of solo hits in the 1970s that were very popular as well. So that's just a little bit of history on Eddie Kendricks and Motown. And I found a lot of this information online, but I also did take a history of rock and roll class while I was still at Case as a student, and I did learn a lot about Motown through that class, so that was really cool, and I totally recommend looking more into its history and the history of soul music, because, I don't know, it's such a diverse and cool history to learn about. All right, now we're halfway through the show. We have some Al Green, Minnie Riperton, The Main Ingredient, and more coming soon. So let's tune back in. Thanks for listening, everyone.

You're listening to WRUW-FM 91.1 Cleveland, and this is Ad Astra. I'm G. Romes, and what did you just listen to? The song you just heard is Gone Baby Don't Be Long by Erykah Badu from the 2010 album New America Part 2 Return of the Ankh. Before that, you heard You Don't Love Me, No No No, Extended Mix by Don Penn from the 1994 album No No No. Previously, you heard How Do I Let a Good Man Down by Sharon Jones and the Dap Kings, and this is from the 2005 album Naturally. And before that, you heard Summer Breeze by The Main Ingredient from the 1973 album Euphrates River bonus track version. And before that, you heard Only When I'm Dreaming by Minnie Riperton from the 1970 album Come to My Garden. And we started the set off with I Wish You Were Here by Al Green from the 1975 album Al Green Is Love. I hope you all enjoyed the show today, and I hope you have a wonderful Monday. Thank you so much again for tuning in to the radio station and to my show as well. And hopefully I will see you next week. Bye, everyone!

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Anders Osborne and Big Chief Monk Boudreau finishing off the first set here on Fat Monday. Good morning to you all. That was obviously Summertime in New Orleans off of a Shawnee Records release called Bury the Hatchet that they put out. CD came out in 2002. And let's see, what else do we have? Of course, Dr. John with Qualified. After that, Alan Toussaint with Two Trains. That's off of the 2009 compilation album from New Orleans Jazz and Heritage Festival. Sugar Boy Crawford was next with Ooh Wee Sugar. That's from a box set called Chess New Orleans. And from that same box set, we heard TV Slim doing Flatfoot Sam and Eddie Bowe with Walk That Walk, and then finishing up with Summertime in New Orleans. Going to head out a little early this morning to the Zydeco and Cajun sounds. This particular song is Joe Bonsail from an album called The Essential Collection of Joe Bonsail and the Orange Playboys. This is Grand Prairie Waltz. You're on Fat Monday.

Steve Riley and the Mammoth Playboys getting your feet tapping there, or maybe even more going on. That's from an album of theirs called Voyager, and that was Tite Filet de la Champagne. We start off with Joe Bonsail off of an album called The Essential Collection of Joe Bonsail and the Orange Playboys with Grand Prairie Waltz. Rosie Lede was next with My Joy Box, her ode to her accordion there from Zydeco Sensations. Waylon Thibodeau was next with Hey Maman from Who's Your Cher Baby, and Steve Riley and the Mamou Playboys with Tite Filet de la Champagne. I'm going to move on with something from Bonsoir Chrétien off of Vive l'Amour. This is called La Mouline here on Fat Monday.

0: Michael Doucet bringing us up almost to the 8 o'clock hour here on this Monday morning, on Fat Monday, here on at WRUW-FM 91.1 Cleveland, Ohio. Start off with Bonsoir Quétain with Les Moulins from Viva l'Amour. Courtney Granger was next with Alain Ol Bala de Valfa from Un Bal Jezbelfa. We heard next from Ray Abshire and Friends with Blue Moon Blues from Toute la Nuit. Rufus Jagnou was next with Something Burning from the Opelousa Sultan Collection. Magnolia Sisters with Les Dames du Sud de la Louisiane. And Michael Doucet finishing it off with Bayou Pompon. We have a playlist thing here where we type in stuff and it shows out of the web. And often when we type in things, it'll show things that have been played before. A lot of those things, they didn't pop up like that. So they're maybe things first time here, at least at WRUW. So getting you some new music from down in Louisiana here this morning, at least new to our ears here at WRUW. We're going to take a couple minutes for some messages, and then we're going to be back with Kojak and the Zydeco Warriors here on Fat Monday.
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Oopsie there with something from his album called Zydeco Gone Wild with Gonna Go Zydeco. And we start off, as I said, with Kojak and the Zydeco Warriors with Old School Song. Leon Chavez and the Zydeco Flames were in there with Move Your Body from Zydeco Soul Child. Terrence Simeon is next with Back in My Baby's Arms. That's off of Zydeco on the Bayou. The Porch Dogs with Porch Dogs Boogaloo from Zydeco Gumbo. And then, as I just said, Rockin' Dopesy Jr. and Gonna Go Zydeco. And now I'm going to switch over to some music of Mr. Louis Armstrong. Don't play him a lot because, well, everybody, you know, knows Louis Armstrong, but there's so much that, you know, isn't the always heard stuff. So we're going to look through his catalog here and maybe find some things that aren't quite so familiar. Maybe they are to you, but, you know, they're not to me, but it's Louis Armstrong, so how can it be bad? This is something from a collection that Time Life put out called Wonderful World of Louis Armstrong. It's called Mississippi Basin. You're on Fat Monday.

In the Bible, there's a story that everybody knows. It's about Joseph and his brother and a suit of clothes. No, it wasn't a suit. It was a coat and a solid one to boot that started all the trouble. Just because little Joe looked too all rude, zoot. Jacob was the papa of a dozen sons. Jacob was the papa of a dozen sons, and little Joe was the favorite one. Jacob made for Joseph a real sharp coat, a striped coat. That's right, I quote. 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One night little Joe had a heavy date. He said, "Pops, don't wait, cause I'll be home rather late." 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

to Duke's Place. Wireless boxing town is Duke's Place. Love that piano sound in Duke's Place. Saxes do their tricks in Duke's Place. Fellas swing their chicks in Duke's Place. 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Take it, Duke.

Right now we're listening to King Oliver's Creole Jazz Band. That's something called Alligator Stomp from the album called Louis Armstrong and King Oliver. I had a lot of stuff in here. Let's see if we can get it all in before we got to get out of here. Ooh, look at that list. Oh, boy. Okay, we had Louis Armstrong with Mississippi Basin. After that, Joseph and his brothers. Lazy Sippy Steamer is the next one. Dallas Blues. Kisses in der Nacht. Hotter Than That. Duke's Place, which is with Duke Ellington. Two Deuces. And now Alligator Stomp. And with that, we're just going to be getting out of here and make way for more music here on WRUW. Take care. Have a good week. Bye now.

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We don't want your brains. 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

0: Once a stagecoach stop on the Buffalo-Cleveland-Detroit Post Road, the 1824 home of Rufus and Jane Pratt Dunham is the oldest building still standing on its original site in the city of Cleveland. The Dunham is open for visitors on Wednesdays and Sundays 1 to 4 p.m. and the grounds are open dawn to dusk daily. You can come down to Midtown Huff, 6709 Euclid Avenue, and enjoy the Heritage Walking Trail, Dunham Tavern House Museum, and the upcoming Visitor Center.
1: 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Indianapolis-based guitarist Charlie Ballantyne returns to our stage and to our program, but this time in front of a live audience. Charlie released two albums in 2021. Cold Coffee is a collection of his own works, and Life is Brief, a tribute to Bob Dylan, is, well, a tribute to Bob Dylan. His most recent release is 2024's East by Midwest, and he performs selections from that on this episode. Featuring Charlie Ballantyne on guitar, Quinn Sternberg on bass, and Paul Wells on drums, and from April 10th, 2025, it's the Charlie Ballantyne Trio, live at the Bop Stop.

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2: Good morning, good morning. 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We are broadcasting from the sunny, warm campus of Case Western Reserve University here in Cleveland, Ohio. My name is Dot, and for the next hour, you will be listening to Voices and Choices, which is a weekly pro-choice public affairs program dedicated to, this program is dedicated to sharing news and perspectives on gender, race, sexuality, arts, culture, and social justice. We believe in the importance of public awareness and conversation about these issues. We foster a forum for discussion where we can raise voices and perspectives that are otherwise not heard and encourage action that will generate change. Voices and Choices has aired weekly on WRUW for close, pretty near 30, maybe more years. Long time. Long time, my friends. Okay. The Chicken from Sketch Anderson Orchestra, appearing every Monday night at Brothers Lounge.

0: Ooh, Sketch Anderson Orchestra. Free show every Monday night, Brothers Lounge, West 117th and Detroit, the Jazz Heritage. No, that's the Sketch Anderson Orchestra. Jazz Heritage is another ensemble under the leadership of Dennis Bradley Reynolds, but this is the Sketch Anderson Orchestra under the leadership of Eric Dregney and a 17-piece big band, Brothers Lounge, 8 o'clock hit every Monday night. Our guest is Josiah, and we're going to test the microphone here through our technology of call-in. Hey, Josiah.
1: Hello, you hear me?
0: I hear you. I'm going to bring you up a little bit, and I think we're good. Okay, Josiah, you are with the NEOCH, which stands for?
1: The Northeast Ohio Coalition for the Homeless.
0: Yeah. Yeah. Okay.
1: And I'm the Director of Organizing and Advocacy.
0: Which is why you're here. We're going to talk about how people can help the NEOCH in their efforts, this monumental efforts of the NEOCH. How long has the NEOCH been working on this mission throughout Cleveland?
1: Oh, it's been a little over 20 years.
0: 20 years? I couldn't remember exactly. Wow.
1: Yeah, so we started off really, really small. One person, really. But now we've grown a lot, and we now have, you know, over 20 employees, and including our amazing outreach workers, my organizing team, and then, you know, administrative support staff too.
0: Yeah. Well, I mean, you do have kind of, I remember talking with Chris about this. I know you mentioned organizing and you mentioned the outreach team, but I believe you do a lot of education or advocacy. What else? You're a whole package. NEOCH is a whole package.
1: Yeah. So, you know, our mission is to eliminate the root causes of homelessness, not just to, you know, kind of treat the symptoms, not to just put Band-Aids on, but really to get to the root causes. And so we do that through organizing, through advocacy, through education, and through street outreach. And do this while loving the diversity of our community. And those are, that's our mission, and we bring our values into all aspects of our work.
0: Oh, I may have to get in my soapbox in a minute, but you're the backbone of the organizing limb of the NEOCH, and I know that's a monumental task. So you have a team who works for you, and what is your immediate mission?
1: Yeah, so my team works a little bit upstream. So, you know, there's, you know, the old fable of, like, you know,

0: folks going to the riverbank and, you know, they're bathing, they're washing their clothes, and stuff keeps washing up on the riverbank. And they're like, well, oh, God, they keep pulling it out, and they keep pulling it out. And eventually somebody's like, hey, why don't we go up the river and see where all this is coming from? Like, what's the issue? And so that's kind of what my team does. And the reason, the only difference between someone being unhoused and someone being housed is that they have a home. Right. That's mm-hmm. that's the fundamental difference. And so my team works to make sure that tenants have their protections, understand their rights, and are organized so to kind of level the playing field and the power imbalances that exist between, you know, kind of the ownership class mm-hmm. and folks who are just trying to keep a roof over their head. So we do that by establishing and supporting tenant unions. We do that for through advocating for policy change. We do that by educating both youth as well as like direct service providers and housing providers on kind of best practices as well as the root causes of homelessness. So we've got a couple big policy initiatives that we're pushing, and we do webinars, and we go into classrooms and work with students. So a wide variety of things, but our tenant organizing work is really the focus of my team.
1: So what is your coming up event that is going to train and advocate, work with folks, create additional awareness? You've got an activity coming up here?
0: Yeah, so at the end of the month, May 27th, we have our Housing Justice 101 webinar. So folks can join in if they're able. This one is going to be during the day. So I know a lot of folks will be at work, but that is coming up on the 27th, and we'll have Legal Aid as well as the Fair Housing Center on. We'll be doing kind of organizing 101. Training, and we will have tenant leaders that we've been working with around in the city and throughout the county on kind of sharing their perspectives and their experience organizing so that folks can take those tools with them into the spaces that they inhabit and continue to push the mission forward.
1: So as a community member, perhaps someone has a dog, they walk a lot or they bike ride throughout the city, a middle class urban person, not just in Cleveland, but anywhere, they could learn a lot about how to approach, how to talk to, what to do if you see someone in need or someone who may be experiencing being unhoused. Would this kind of program that you're having at the end of the month be helpful to someone who just wants to learn a little bit about outreach in the homeless community?
0: Well, this one is not as much focused on the outreach aspect. Okay. I would give, you know, a couple, you know, pointers for folks while we're on the topic, though. One is to just treat folks like you would, you know, a family member or a friend. Mm-hmm. They're just a human being in a particular situation. So going into it with that mentality, I think, is the most important thing. Mm-hmm. Second thing I would say is give us a call. You can call our office. Our office number is 216-432-0540. And you just want to ask for outreach, let folks know what the situation is. Be as descriptive as you can, where the individual is, you know, what they're wearing. If you know their name is great. If not, that's okay. Age, race, if you can determine, and gender, if you can determine as well. And then our outreach team they have a by name list. So they reach out by name to everyone that they have come in contact with. They try to do that every week. So that person would then kind of get slotted in to their efforts for the week. We're not necessarily like a rapid response team, but in certain cases we are able to. We just had a case the other day where somebody was, you know, hanging out on a church steps, and that church had called the police, and a passerby who was familiar with us gave us a call, gave me a call, and I was like, okay, let me see what I can do. Let's just try to slow down the situation as much as we can, and was able to get in contact with one of our outreach workers. You know, they went over and got the situation sorted out without anybody being criminalized or anything like
1: yes.
0: that.
1: Yes. I can also relate to that, because there's a lot of groups, community groups, block clubs, if you will, throughout Greater Cleveland meet in churches. And there is a neighborhood church that I know in my community that experienced a very similar issue, and they called the police. And but then the block club decided, well, these people, the Black Club discovered that there are some halfway homes and some men's shelters in our community. These people walk among us. They're but for the grace of God, right? And so they, the Black Club, invited the director of the Sober Home for Women and the, I think they call themselves Sober Homes, the Sober Home for Men, to one of our Black Club meetings. And it was eye-opening for everyone, because this is a tremendous resource. And I'm not talking, these people aren't homeless, but they were attending a 12-step meeting at the church and must have hid some bags in the bushes or something, who knows. And it was enough to trigger the church to call the police. And, you know, here at WREW, we have a PSA, and it goes, I should know by heart by now, but it's, experiencing homelessness is not a crime. Don't call the police. Contact Street Outreach, right? 432-0540. Is that the number? I think I know by heart. Yep. And Street Outreach is amazing. I mean, is that what they're called, Street Outreach? I can't remember.
0: Absolutely. And they go out, they connect with folks, whether they're, you know, in an encampment, or, you know, kind of in just in a vestibule somewhere, or in a car, abandoned buildings, and just meet folks where they are, establish some trust, understand what that person's aspirations are, what their barriers are, and we like to think of it as accompaniment. So things happen at their own pace, and so we try not to be too prescriptive, but to really just accompany someone on their journey to sustained housing. And I think your story is really important, because there are lots of resources around, and being able to access them, know them, connect with them, and be able to utilize them is really important. Because most folks, honestly, are really just like a paycheck or two away from being in that same situation. I know if I miss a paycheck, you know, the first one, my bills aren't getting paid, right? I'll still be able to pay rent, but my bills aren't getting paid. Second one, I won't be able to pay rent. So most of us are not very far. This is just a material condition, and the issues are not rooted in individuals. So, you know, everybody has their individual failings and their own challenges. But we look at United States as the wealthiest nation in the world. Homelessness is not on the individual. It is a societal choice not to invest in our people, in our basic needs, and rather to extract as much profit from these basic needs and commodify them. And so that's really what the root causes are here. So just to have that understanding and collectively push for the change that would resolve that. And that change is not an individual, that change is a societal change. So while we do this outreach, while we connect with folks, while we accompany them on their journey, we all should be working to create a world where this is not so precarious, just having a roof over your head.
1: Josiah, we're going to continue this conversation. I'm going to play a disclaimer, and then we're going to play one song, and we'll come back to this. Are you okay with that?
0: Awesome.
1: Thank you. Thank you.
2: Opinions. That's right. Everyone has one. Some of them we agree with, some of them I may not. But they're a very important part of free speech here in America. You should, however, remember, when listening to this station, that the opinions expressed are those of the producers, and not necessarily those of WRUWFM, its staff, and or management. Nor are they the opinions of Case Western Reserve University. Thank you for your attention in this matter.

girl reached age 18. Begin to think she's grown. That's the kind of little girl you can't

0: Okay, yeah, a little back-to-back there with the Hollywood Slim Band early in the morning, and then Walking Cane in the evening when the sun goes down. A little contrast there for this day. It was 80 when you woke up. It'll probably be 80 when the sun goes down. So this is Cleveland. What was it, 40 yesterday? Hey, Josiah is on the phone with us. And I gotta talk Cavs for a minute, though. Josiah, you up for that? Okay, so wait a minute. Did you watch the game Friday night when we were in Cleveland? I didn't watch it. Well, I did watch it because I was at a friend's house and they had it on their TV. Did you watch that game?
1: Yes.
0: Okay.
1: I did. It was brutal.
0: Do you feel like, okay, I'm going to be really devil's advocate here. I feel like they threw it. I feel like somebody said, oh, two Midwest teams playing. No, give us seven games. Give us a game seven, man. We need another money-making day. And I feel like that. I really do. Because for us to win three games in Detroit and lose on Friday, are you kidding me? It had to be thrown. Any opinion there?
1: I'm not a big conspiracy theorist. I'm more of a Occam's razor kind of guy. it looked to me like they didn't show up. The same stuff that had been causing them problems throughout the series, the turnovers and whatnot. Where again they reared their ugly head, and Detroit was playing like their basketball lives depended on it, and we weren't. and so we lost. It was really disheartening. But it's one game, and it's a series because it's a series, and so we had another opportunity, and they really showed out yesterday. Shout out to Sam Money Merrill, put some respect on that man's name. And Donovan Mitchell had a phenomenal game.
0: Oh my God! Yes,
1: and Mobley. So yes. Really looking forward to the next round. I'm a big basketball fan, so glad we get to continue on and hopefully get some revenge on the Knicks.
0: Oh yeah, oh definitely. And who are we playing next? Do we know yet?
1: The Knicks. The Knicks.
0: You're right. I'm sorry. I knew that. Yeah. Yeah, it's going to be exciting. I'm really happy, and the Guardians are looking good. It's fun. It's really fun to be a sports fan in Cleveland, to be a Cleveland fan in Cleveland. And we are. But right now we're talking with Josiah from the NEOCH, the Northeast Ohio Coalition for the Homeless. Tremendous organization doing all kinds of advocacy work for the organizing and advocacy, I should say, for our unhoused community, for the people who walk among us with their goods in their backpack and their life on hold. And you're doing amazing work there, Josiah, creating a lot of awareness. We talked for a minute. You want to go about what was our next topic here? We were going to suggest that there's plenty of opportunities for volunteer, for learning, for educating yourself, being more intimately involved, and being a helpful, good citizen, creating awareness in your own life and with your family, right?
1: Absolutely. And if folks want to get more involved, they should check out our website, neoch.org. And they can fill out a volunteer form on the website. We have our More Love program, in which folks can go out with some folks, other volunteers. Tony, our office manager, is in charge of that. She's wonderful, and it's usually two grades. One of our outreach workers also goes out, and they deliver meals once a month to folks out on the street on Fridays. So that's one way that folks can get involved. But also we'll be looking for volunteers for our Housing Justice Summit. We do right to counsel outreach. So that's with Legal Aid has a program. Well, the city of Cleveland has a program that uses Legal Aid to provide free lawyers for folks who are facing eviction. You know, currently that program only serves people who are at the poverty line or below and have a child under 18 in the home. So obviously we would hope to expand that, because there are lots more people who could use that service. You know, landlords always have a lawyer, but tenants rarely do. But we do canvassing for that. Okay. And we'd like to scale that up and reach more people. And so that's another way that folks could get involved, get a quick training, and then go out with one of our team members and do that canvassing. And hopefully we can leverage community to really reach a lot of folks and get them the resources that are available to them. Because, you know, the way people are homeless 99% of the time is because they got evicted from their home. So if we can kind of stem that tide, we can go along, do a lot to decrease the unhoused population in Northeast Ohio.
0: So you're saying that your survey shows that the majority of homeless are so because they've been evicted from their homes?
1: Yeah. I mean, you know, I'd say that not all of them have been legally evicted. There's also a lot of illegal evictions of folks, you know, people who don't go through the legal process of actually evicting people, but just kind of like throw their stuff out. One way or another, that's how folks, even if, you know, we mentioned off air about the challenges of, you know, home ownership and someone passing and their family members, they're not having their papers together, and then that home, you know, not passing down properly.
0: Okay.
1: But at the end of that process, it's still an eviction. So, you know, the eviction is kind of the process of making someone unhoused, kind of regardless of what the particulars are. That is kind of the doorway into homelessness is eviction. So it's very rare that someone just packs up and leaves their home to just be homeless. That's not a common phenomenon.
0: Okay. I didn't know that. What about drug use or mental illness, though? Where does that fit into the homeless scenario?
1: Yeah, I mean, it's very prevalent. I do think one misconception, though, is that you know, everyone is they are unhoused because of those things. A lot of those challenges actually develop when people are on the street. There's a lot of trauma that happens on the street, and folks, you know, cope a lot of the times through drug use, and that, you know, compound trauma also can instigate mental illness. So though a lot of times there may have been some of that beforehand, a lot of times it develops while folks are on the street as well. And so I think there is a misconception that that is the direct cause. That's not really true. If you had to have one identifier to determine like who's most likely to be unhoused, that identifier is actually disability. You know, more so than race, more so than any other factor, is disability. And we do not care for our folks. That is just not a societal priority. And so a lot of these folks fall through the gap, are unable to access the benefits that are available, and find themselves in really bad situations. So, you know, that's something that people probably don't know. And there's a lot of I think misconceptions, but there's a host of reasons of how people find themselves in the position of being unhoused. But the process is the eviction. But what you're talking about are some of the real barriers to getting someone back housed. It's really hard to handle your business when you are mentally unstable. When you have addiction issues, it's really hard to stay focused on the task at hand of navigating what are really challenging systems that really largely don't meet the moment, and it takes a lot when you're thinking about where you're gonna get your next meal, how you're gonna stay safe, how you're gonna stay warm, how you're gonna protect the belongings which you carry around your entire life with you.
0: Sure.
1: So yeah, it's challenging. It's, you know, privacy, you know, shelters are no panacea. If anybody's ever spent any time in a shelter, they will let you know that it's not. So there's lots of challenges, and we were really blessed with being trusted with the investment from the community of establishing our seasonal shelter this past year.
0: Yes.
1: And it was really a different model. It was a former dorm at CSU. And so there was a higher level of kind of dignity and privacy.
0: Yes.
1: We accepted both men and women. So, you know, in normal shelter settings, partners are separated. So, you know, the man has to go to the men's shelter, the woman has to go to the women's shelter. You know, they're not super far away from each other, but they're not that close either. And you have to be in at a certain time and out at a certain time. So you don't get to share a meal together. You also can't bring a pet in. Many folks, you know, best friends out here are their pets.
0: Yes.
1: And we had a partnership that we were able to have, like, animal clinics, and folks were able to bring their pets with them to shelter. So it was a wonderful model, and really happy that we were able to do that. It was our first season. We just finished up about a month ago, and hope to expand that and make it a year-round utility for our community.
0: Okay.
1: So really looking forward to that in over the course of the next year.
0: Oh, that's great. I was just thinking, since commencement for most of the colleges and universities around here has happened or might be happening this weekend, but I think most of them are over. Some of our young people, high school students perhaps also, I know you've got some opportunities for summer internships. Am I right?
1: Yes.
0: Yes.
1: There are some limitations just because, you know, the
0: community.
1: We want to make sure it's a good experience. And so we have our own capacity limitations.
0: Right.
1: As far as making sure folks are, you know, supervised and trained, mm-hmm. and be able to be, you know, directed in ways that are fulfilling for them, as well as, like, kind of in line with our mission and our goals. But absolutely, you can. Again, go to the website and fill out an interest form.
0: That's NEOCH. NEOCH.org. And the summer internships, I think, are on there. And yes, I'm sure there's age limits, but a college student or even a recently retired adult, someone who's got some time and interest in working, volunteering, and or a paid position with the NEOCH, opening your mind and your learning new journey, having a new journey in your life could be a good thing for many of us. You've got a workshop coming up, right, Josiah?
1: Yep. We have our Housing Justice 101 workshop on May 27th. And that's from 2 to 4. That's on our website as well, to register if folks are available during the day. And then our kind of signature event is our Housing Justice Summit, which will be August 8th. And we'll have we'll have workshops, panels, keynote speaker, some like community art activities. So it's a really wonderful event.
0: It was last year. Is that when the gentleman from Baltimore spoke last year?
1: Yeah. From Boston.
0: Boston, yes.
1: From the Dudley Street
0: Initiative. Yeah. It was a good program. That was at Pivot Center on West 25th.
1: Absolutely. Encourage folks to get involved there. Okay. And we're trying to build a citywide tenant union. There's been amazing work done across the country in various different cities, and huge wins to have, you know, better policy. So, you know, the way that we change things is by being organized, you know, organized people and organized money, because, you know, the folks who are making money off of our backs, they are very well organized. And until we get as organized, we'll continue to be exploited, and we'll continue to like reproduce these cycles of poverty. Being able to have, you know, the leverage of a mass movement is really where our eyes are at. And while we're doing that, obviously we want to meet the material needs of folks as best we can. We have our homeless Congress meetings monthly at Bishop Cosgrove and St. Paul Community Church
0: On Franklin.
1: We meet with folks and just talk about what's going on the street, what challenges are people facing, you know, provide what resources are available, upcoming events, how they can get involved, because we really want to center the lived experience of folks and build community from the ground up. And so, you know, we try to incorporate those folks in any activities we're doing. And any policy advocacy, whether it's a fair chance housing ordinance or a source of income protections or whatever, folks who are being impacted need to be forefronted in those conversations and those efforts.
0: You know, last thing is one opportunity that a lot of people, maybe the only opportunity or experience they have meeting someone, would be at the West Side Market. Is that correct? When you're, some of the street people are there to sell their newspaper, right?
1: Yeah, so that's the Street Chronicle, which used to be called the Grapevine. I don't know how long it's been running, but it's been running for a really long time, before Niyaki existed. And it's a program that we're a part of, an international network of street papers, and we offer, you know, most of the material within the paper is produced by folks with lived experience of homelessness. And then they also have the opportunity to become vendors. They get a quick training, they get a, you know, ID, so that they're not in vendor's license, so they don't get, you know, harassed by businesses or the police or anything. And when they sell the paper, basically it goes for $1.25. A dollar of that goes into their pocket. And if they want to keep selling, they need to keep that quarter. And they finish that bundle, and all those quarters add up to enough to pay for the next bundle. The first bundle's free. We know folks don't start off with any money, so first bundle's free. But it is a way both for folks to make a little extra cash, for the community to be more aware about what's going on, as well as an outlet. If they, you know, got poems or stories or art that they want to get published. If they put it in there, they get a free bundle for keepsakes, for family, for friends, or to sell themselves, as well as a gift card for their efforts and their experience. So it's a really powerful program. So if you see folks out selling Street Chronicles, pick one up. It's for a good cause.
0: I think that's incredible. That's awesome. At the West Side Market, is there anywhere else that they sell their papers typically?
1: They're all over. I'm
0: yeah.
1: not
0: okay.
1: the person to
0: wow.
1: answer
0: yeah, that's
1: that.
0: Okay. That's
1: yeah,
0: all right.
1: It's really on Tony. She kind of organized that, make sure
0: oh, Tony.
1: They're spread
0: okay.
1: out, not fighting for the same block. So, but yeah, they're
0: that's
1: especially
0: cool.
1: now it's the summertime. You'll see a lot more vendors out.
0: That's great. Josiah is the director of organizing and advocacy. Is that correct?
1: Yep.
0: At the NEOCH, Northeast Ohio Coalition for the Homeless. And the website is neoch.org. And you can learn how to donate, how to become involved, how to volunteer, or just get good information. There's a lot of opportunities to educate and inform the greater Northeast Ohio community about homelessness and the unhoused. And I would just encourage our listeners to open your hearts, open your minds, and see what you can do for the NEOCH that might fill a need for you, but also you could be of service to them. You may have a gift you don't even know. And I'm not necessarily talking money, but I'm talking a skill. Are you a retired attorney? Are you a retired educator? There's so many needs out there, and it's amazing how you can be helpful to an organization that is so legitimate, so helpful, so wonderful to our community, the NEOCH.org, Northeast Ohio Coalition for the Homeless. Josiah, I guess the main phone number is 216-432-0540. Is that correct?
1: That is correct. You got it down.
0: 216-432-0540. Any last thoughts, Josiah?
1: Just get involved, even if it's not with us. there's a lot of
0: sure.
1: ways that we can be making our society more humanistic, and that is what's going to solve the problem. So even if it's not with us, get organized. Organize your building. If you live in an apartment, if you're in a block club, invite us in, invite us to have a conversation, so that those spaces that are organized can be moving, in alignment, all pulling in the same direction. So that housing as a human right is not just a slogan, but an actual reality.
0: Oh, That is great. Yes. Yes. Invite a representative from the NEOCH to come and talk to your people in whatever format you have. Housing is a right for sure. Thank you, Josiah. Thank you so much. You know, the Case Western Reserve University is hosting the Cleveland Humanities Festival through the donations of the Baker Nord families and the Institute for the Humanities. And this year's theme is freedom. And it's rather relevant, cultural freedom and housing freedom and all those wonderful things. Terrence Blanchard has been really intimately involved with this, and Friday night was the X concert. It was amazing. If anyone was there with Terrence Blanchard, I was there. It was phenomenal. And so we're going to hear back to back here from Terrence Blanchard, Can't Get Out of This Mood, and Tank and the Barges. And Tank is spoken word. Oh, and I could not get to see them, but this will be a nice little closing for us today. Thank you all for listening. And I think we go back to Robot after this. I'm not really sure. Anyway, have a great rest of the day, everyone. And thank you, Josiah. Thank you.
1: Thank you.

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Today, more men and women will go to work than ever before, listening to our absurdly eclectic variety of music and talk programming. 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
5: 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I hope you're happy getting your premiums. The bulk of them have gone out. They've been shipped. And thank you this morning. I know you're listening in the UK, Sweden, Spain. We've got listeners. This is incredible. All of our wonderful internet listeners, we really appreciate you. And a good handful from Lakewood and North Olmsted, Columbus and San Antonio, Texas. But we are grateful for all our listeners. So enjoy this hour. And Steve will be here with his wonderful 2 hours of solid music. So thank you for hanging out at WRUW.

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They're famous for misfortune, which they seem to have no fear of. While lovers who are very

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But I don't enjoy it half as much as dancing cheek to cheek. 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

0: sit down immediately.
1: Now, where was I? Ah, yes. What is a science? A breeding ground for brains. For though I cannot write my name, the men whose pens have brought them fame

fillet and defillet in mind. 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And then, gentlemen, and then, and then.

0: is a puzzlement.
1: Shall I join with other nations in alliance? If allies are weak, am I not best alone? If allies are strong with power to protect me, might they not protect me out of all I own? Is a danger to be trusting one another? One will seldom want to do what other wishes.

0: my father newly dead, and the funeral boiled eggs now coldly furnish forth the marriage table. 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
1: Pray, nephew, what dost thou mean?
0: Well, I'll tell you. The fruit of life can't always taste like sweet persimmons. 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But when life has handed you some

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Houdini now make up his mind. Tell the world I am going to whine from 8 o'clock until 9:30. A school teacher was there that day. This is what I came bound to say. 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

0: you're free, and freedom is beautiful. 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
1: Good morning. What we have in mind is breakfast in bed for 400,000. Now, it's going to be good food, and we're going to get it to you. It's not just the hog farm either. It's everybody. We're all feeding each other. 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There is always a little bit of heaven in a disaster area.

Oh, there goes the alarm clock. Time to wake up and say hi, howdy. It's Steve's Folk Radio Show. It's noontime on Mondays, so as usual, here we are, all set up and ready to roll. How are you doing this morning? What a gorgeous weekend. It's in the 80s right now and sunny. 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On your F Cleveland FM dial, streaming across the universe, as we like to do. It's easy at wruw.org. I got a fun show today. And don't forget, I've got a third hour all through the summer, so I'm going to stick around for an hour. And it won't be the same theme. It'll be just some random stuff that we want to hear. If you've got requests, give me a request. I might get it in the third hour. But let's start things out. Here's some unsolicited advice from Muhammad Ali. Live every day as if it were your last, because one day you're going to be right. You know, it's hard to fathom, but dig it, man. 1966 was, dare I even say it, 60 years ago. Ay, ay, ay. My formative teenage years. With the United States at war in Vietnam, Muhammad Ali refused to be inducted. He said, I ain't got no quarrel with those Viet Cong. He instantly became our hero. He was convicted of draft evasion, but in 71, the Supreme Court overturned his conviction. But in that thought and vein, let's spin some 1966 tunes that reflect those halcyon years. Strange Days by the Doors, good opening track for the show. It was the opening track on the album of the same name. It might be the theme song of 66. It was written and played long before it was recorded in 67. A live performance from May 66 was released on the London Fog album. It's awesome. Also, it's one of the earliest uses of a Moog synthesizer. Here's The Doors and Strange Days to start off our 1966 look.

want to comment on the era, 1966, that would cause somebody to write a song like that. Well, the first two rock acts signed to the Elektra Records label were The Doors and their big adversary, Arthur Lee's band Love. The Doors ended up, of course, with the fame, while Love's seminal album, Forever Changes, sputtered at like number 154 on the album's chart, even though it's been universally touted as one of the finest recordings ever. Here's Arthur with his two great guitarists, Johnny Eccles and Brian McLean, behind him, just singing a song about newfound freedom. You set the scene.

You Set the Scene, Love, off of their, well, that was actually off a compilation CD, two-disc set called Love Story, 1966 to 1972. Highly recommended by me if you like the band Love and Arthur Lee. You know, he's traveled extensively since the band and played those songs. He's passed now, but played those songs for years. I got to see him a couple times. It was awesome. Well, for about 2 or 3 minutes there, the Dead called themselves the Warlock. The Warlocks. Yes, they did. The Birth of the Dead is another two CD compilation album. It chronicles the early years of the band before they their album started populating the shelves. The two CDs are labeled Studio Side and Live Side. The Studio Side starts off the festivities with this Gordon Lightfoot cover. You know this song well.

The Warlocks, Early Morning Rain. Somehow that song and a couple others really impressed the record companies, and 6 years later you've got 6 years of Grateful Dead. Amazing. All right, let's head way, way deep into the fifth dimension. Now watch your step. Don't fall through that mystical tripping hole there in front of you. We'll find the birds there in this soulful blues grooving mode. They nestled this song between their cover of Hey Joe and the Beauty of John Riley. It's a chugging little number. If you're going to do the Froog, please do it discreetly. They could have called this song Soul Reaper, but that's too mean. The birds called it Captain Soul.

funky little psychedelic bluesy rocky undefinable song by the Byrds off Fifth Dimension, Captain Soul. So what was happening in 66? You remember, because as they say, if you live through the 60s, you do remember them. It's today that's hard to to remember. Well, the civil rights movement, the Cold War, the space race, and of course the Vietnam War were all front page news daily. In January, LBJ says we should stay in South Vietnam until the communist aggression is gone. And later in January, about 8,000 more soldiers land, troops totaling 190,000 by January. In March, the U.S. announces it will substantially increase its number of troops because we're getting our ass kicked. And by the end of April, troops in Vietnam of ours totaled about 250,000. Yikes. On a hunch, producer Tom Wilson traveled from New York to see the Mothers at the Whiskey A Go-Go. He liked what he saw, so he signed them to his label, Verve Records. Zappa said, well, when they first heard us, we were working at the Whiskey, and producer Tom Wilson comes in, he hears us play one song, sort of like R&B type thing. So he figures, typical R&B group, just what we need. The second thing we did in the studio was Who Are the Brain Police. And by the time we finished, Tom's head was spinning around and around. You know, he says, what happened to the other band that I heard at the Whiskey? Here's the Mothers of Invention.

0: lot of difference to you.
1: You know, the Verve, their mother's record label, insisted that they change their name because the mother's was, well, reminiscent of another word. You know the word. I don't have to say it. Well, if I did say it, I'd get fined $300,000 like that other DJ guy. These songs really spoke to us, man. They really did. All right, one fine sunny Southern Cali day, record producer Barry Friedman said there would be work available if Stephen Stills could assemble a band. So Stephen invited his fellow Go-Go singer alumnus Richie Furay and former Squires bass player Ken Coblin to come on to California to start a band. Meanwhile, in early 66 in Toronto, Neil Young had met Bruce Palmer, who was playing bass in the Mina Birds. The story of Neil and Steve meeting on Sunset Strip is the stuff of legend. Here's the band, Buffalo Springfield, off their debut album with a Stephen Stills song, then a Neil Young song. Lots of Mr. Soul guitar riffs in the first song that's called We'll See. Yes, we will.

And that's the way that song ends. Reno, Nevada by, it was Richard and Mimi Farina. Richard was a really good friend of Dylan, and there's this book I highly recommend if you want to know more. It's good. It's written by David Haidu, H-A-J-D-U. In my opinion, the book's fantastic. It's called Positively 4th Street, The Lives and Times of Joan Baez, Bob Dylan, Mimi Baez Farina, and Richard Farina. They met when Richard and Mimi met when Mimi was, of course, Joan's younger sister. They met when she was just a kid, but they ended up getting married. And on 30 April 1966, they were at a party to celebrate Mimi's 21st birthday. What a day that must have been. Richard saw a guest driving a motorcycle and asked for a ride up to the Carmel Valley Road. Well, it didn't work out, and Richard was killed. The police said they were traveling about 90 miles an hour. Yikes. But time for a medley of our local heroes from 1966. I got three tunes here. First is guitarist Tom King's band, the Starfires. Well, he picked up a singer named Jenny Sonny Geraci, and then they became the Outsiders at the insistence of Capitol Records. They helped spawn the bands, oh, I'll think of them, James Game and Climax. That's it. The choir started out as a Menor band. You know them all. Originally called the Mods. Band leader Danny Klawan was a Beatle freak, and he ended up hiring three-fourths of the future band, the Raspberries. Only Eric Carmen was not chosen. They went with Kenny Margolis. Of course, Eric bailed for Cyrus Erie and then snagged Wally Bryson, but that was a little later on. And in the meantime, the Measles were a Kent institution for years and years. They were formed by four KSU students in 65 with some guy named Joe Walsh and another guy, Larry Lewis, as dueling guitar slingers. Here's the Outsiders covering the brothers who did the song originally. I'll think of their name in a minute. She's so respected.

All right, there they were, three Cleveland area groups. The Measles featuring Joe Walsh with I Find It, Think of You. Before that was I'd Rather You Leave Me. That was Dave Smalley on the great Dave Smalley on vocals for the choir. And we opened things up with whatever we opened it up with. She's So Respectable, The Outsiders. I am compelled to play another Bird song. Don't shoot me. A five-dimensional space is a mathematical or physical space that has five independent dimensions. That makes sense. In physics and geometry, such a space extends the familiar three dimensions, space, you know, time, plus time. 4D is called space-time, but 5D introduces a whole additional degree of freedom. Physics and geometry people are just fascinated by it. And that's what 1966 was all about, according to Roger McGuinn.

Well, of course, that was the airplane at Chet Helms' place, the family dog. When in the beginning of the song, when you hear Gracie ask Bear to mess with the monitor volumes, she was talking to their sound man and LSD supplier, Owsley Stanley, and you heard he he reacted by turning it up to 11. Oh, man. All right, we're going to end the first hour of our 1966 retrospective look at what the hell we were listening to and how it affected our growing brains with, well, again, I should mention, thank you for tuning in. That's why I want to play this song as thanks. I glanced at the live stream. Geez, there's a lot of you that have Monday afternoon to tune in. That's so awesome. Please keep doing it and check out our other shows. And don't forget, I have an extra hour for the summer semester. So from 2 to 3, I'm going to play some other non-theme songs, but in the same vein as what we do here, you know, because we're old and decrepit. This is the Blues Project off their 1966 album Projections, and of course, it's called Steve's Song. Here's the Blues Project.

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This message is brought to you by your friends at WRUW.

Yeah, there's a couple songs for you from 1966. Welcome to the second hour of Steve's Folk Radio Show here on WRUW 91.1 on your Cleveland FM dial. But, of course, you know that because you're tuned in. Tell your friends. They don't know. Also streaming at WRUW.org. Yeah. So anywhere you go, you got your phone. Put on those earbuds and enjoy. All right, we're going through 2 hours of songs from 1966. I myself am trying to connect and remember how I felt and what the lyrics and the music meant to me. You know, right before the end of the hour, Steve Katz had that Blues Project song, Steve's song, and one of the lines in it, it says, "I'd rather feel the pain than none at all." I think that's like kind of so profound. All through life, but especially, you know, through your growing formative years where everything's a challenge and you don't know what's going on. You don't know where you're going. You're just taking it hour by hour, day by day, minute by minute. God only knows. Okay. So, in October of 66, believe it or not, LSD was made illegal and controlled. It also shut down all the scientific research programs on the drug in the country. They were all shut down. Now, 60 years later, the medicine biz is finding some new and exciting uses for psychedelics. Then on the music scene, probably the most two acclaimed albums of all time from songwriters slash bands were, of course, the Beach Boys and the Beatles. They battled it out in 66 and onward, trying to best each other's albums. Pet Sounds and Revolver came out in 66. In May of 66, Pet Sounds redefined what a pop record could sound like with orchestral intimate cinematic visions. And then in August, Revolver rewrote the rules of recording itself. In May, when they were starting to work on and record I'm Only Sleeping, George wrote and recorded the double guitar part. He play. It's one is a reversed guitar, as you can tell. One is a clean guitar, and one is a fuzzy guitar. So we didn't know it, but we got three guitar solos for the price of one. And then in March of 66, the Beatles said, well, John Lennon said, "We are more popular than Jesus now," sparking that little controversy that you remember. Ay. All right, so 1966. There's the Yardbirds.

The Yardbirds had released their single Shapes of Things in 66, which was the, was the, a lot of people say that was the dawn of the psychedelic era in British rock. It made it to number three and stayed on the charts all summer. In September, which you just heard, the Yardbirds debuted their twin lead guitar lineup featuring Jeff and Jimmy, Jeff Beck and Jimmy Page, at the Royal Albert Hall in London. They opened for the Stones on the Stones' 66 tour. Here's a medley of 1966 songs. We're going to hear the, let's see, the Blue Things, the Circle, and the Grassroots. Here's the Blue Things with Dollhouse.

Those are some songs that really affected us back in the days, 1966. Let's Live for Today. What a, you know, that's the old Tempest Fugit, Time Flies. So, you know, have fun while the sun shines, like all the romantic poets always told us to do. Yeah, in that last song, Let's Live for Today, the Grassroots, their bass player, Warren Enter, he really wanted to sing. He had no voice, so they let him count the time down, 1, 2, 3, 4. I think that's cute. All right. In June, believe this or not, 1966, Miranda rights, that came into effect. There was the Miranda versus Arizona. And before that, they didn't have to inform you of your rights before questioning you and, of course, abusing all your rights. What else happened in 66? In July, Dylan had his motorcycle accident, and he stays home for a couple of years after that. Nobody really knows how badly he was hurt. Odds are it wasn't real bad, but Star Trek debuted, and I'm looking at a list of, yikes. And the Monkees also premiered on NBC. What a month. All right. Get off your... okay, there we go. All right, so what is Freaking Out? This is kind of the, I don't know, climax of the show. This is from the liner notes, verbatim. Frank Zappa wrote these, I believe, and it was 1966 when I first read them and realized that life could be different. You could choose stuff. It says, what is Freaking Out? The album was Freak Out. On a personal level, Freaking Out is a process where an individual casts off outmoded and restricting standards of thinking, dress, and social etiquette in order to express creatively his relationship to his immediate environment and the social structure as a whole. That's pretty profound. Less perceptive individuals have referred to us who have chosen this way of thinking and feeling as freaks. We're freaks, hence the term freaking out. On a collective level, when any number of freaks gather and express themselves creatively through music or dance, for example, it's generally referred to as a freakout. The participants already emancipated from our national social slavery, they dressed in their most inspired apparel, realize as a group whatever potential they possess for free expression. We would like to encourage everyone who hears this music to join us, become a member of the United Mutations, and freak out. Wow. Yeah, that did it. That changed everything. Here's Frank Zappa again with the Mothers.

further they'll say that initial they'll interrupt. They're bringing news if it comes up. They say that if the place blows up, they will be the first to tell. Cause the boys they got downtown are working hard and doing swell. And if anybody gets the news before it hits the street, they

Price is Right. And if a billion more agree, there ain't no great society as it applies to you and me. Our country isn't free, and the law refuses to see if all that you can ever be

The Mamas of Invention with Frankie Zappa up front from their 1966 album release, Freak Out and Trouble Every Day. Song they played often in concert for a few years. You know, in May, something unique happened in the world of pop music. The band, fronted by Van Morrison, began a three-week residency as the headliner act at the Whiskey in Hollywood on the very last night, which I think was 18th of June. Let me look at my notes. I can't find it. They joined the Doors on stage, and Van and Jim Morrison sang Gloria together. That's pretty cool. There were two Tims that were active in the folk and folk rock vein in 66, Tim Buckley and Tim Hardin. Tim, he was very very wide-ranging, jazz, psychedelia, funk, soul, avant-garde, and he kind of evolved into a voice as an instrument sound. He never got commercial success, but he's been admired by all of us for his musical leavings, and of course his son Jeff Buckley, who went on to become a musician and also passed sadly. Tim Hardin, his debut album was released in 66 on Verve Records. He covers a couple songs like Reason to Believe, which was a Rod Stewart hit in 71. The album was shot, cover was shot in the garden of, it was called The Castle. It's cool. Check it out on Google or something. Bob Dylan was staying there at the time. What else did I want to say? It was re-released in 98 because it was out of print for years. Tim Hardin won. All right, here's Tim Buckley and then Tim Hardin. Buckley's going to sing Understand Your Man.

That's a good question, Tim, and I don't have an answer for you. Allmusic stated in their review of Tim Hardin 1, it said one of the most powerful and compelling records of its era, a seminal folk rock album, every bit as exciting and urgent as it was in 66, and as important a creative effort as Bob Dylan's Bringing It All Home and Highway 61 Revisited. And this wasn't even his best album, in my opinion. Anyways, beautiful, beautiful voice and song. Bob Johnston, the great producer who produced people like, well, Bob Dylan and many others, produced Parsley, Sage, Rosemary, and Thyme. What? Okay, Thyme. In October of 66 on Columbia, they had Simon and Garfunkel had released a few singles by then, and they were on a college tour, and they were selling out everywhere. So a few days after they released the song that I'm going to play in a second, they would only play, listen to this, how cocky they were. They were only play when on TV unless they were allowed to play an uninterrupted set and choose the set list. That's pretty bold. Here's that duo now from the Phillips Arena on in 2003 with a song that came out in 1966.

Love that. You can hear Mr. Garfunkel singing a lot more in the mix. I kind of like that. Phillips Arena, 2003. Simon and Garfunkel. Well, The Who released The Kids Are All Right on their 65 debut album, My Generation, so it doesn't qualify as on today's show. Oh, wait a minute. It was released as a single in 1966. I'm going to turn up the opening chord because I love the way the Pete rings out that D5. Here we go to start the song. The Kids Are All Right.

Hey, a little Cat Stevens there to end that two-song medley, Matthew and Son, and whatever I played before that so long ago, I really can't remember. I'm kidding. but a year from now, I won't be kidding. In 1966, of course, the big Muhammad Ali, that's the year he refused to be drafted and got arrested. He had a few good sayings in this. I'm going to tell you a couple of them in this interview he did. Well, to float like a butterfly, sting like a bee, his hands can't hit what his eyes can't see. Now you see me, now you don't. George thinks he will, but I know he won't. And how about this? Service to others is the rent you pay for your room here on Earth. I'm young, I'm handsome, I'm fast. I can't possibly be beat. Don't count the days, make the days count. And it goes on and on. Bragging is when a person says something and can't do it. I do what I say. I'm the greatest, and I said that even before I knew I was. Oh, God, what a guy, Muhammad Ali. Speaking of guys, here's Ike Turner with his mate, Tina, off a little compilation I have called The Wall of Sound.

You know, people have called it, in fact, Record World called that song classic, perhaps the greatest single of all time. Other people have said similar things. It's Phil Spector record, and it hit number 88, and it pissed him off so much that it was a failure in his eyes that he quit the music business for a while. Okay, I wanted to have say a little essay. It's going to take a minute. That my hero, our hero, Muhammad Ali said in 1966 when he refused to enter the Selective Service System and risked being jailed. He wrote, "Why should they ask me to put on a uniform and go 10,000 miles from home and drop bombs and bullets on brown people in Vietnam while so-called Negro people in Louisville are treated like dogs and denied simple human rights? Nope, not going 10,000 miles from home to help murder and burn another poor nation, simply to continue the domination of white slave masters of the darker people the world over. This is the day when such evils must come to an end. I have been warned that to take such a stand would put my prestige in jeopardy and could cause me to lose millions of dollars which should accrue to me as the champion. But I have said it once and I will say it again. The real enemy of the people is right here. I will not disgrace my religion, my people, or myself by becoming a tool to enslave those who are fighting for their own justice, freedom, and equality. If I thought the war was going to bring freedom and equality to 22 million of my people, they wouldn't have to draft me. I'd join tomorrow. But I either have to obey the laws of the land or the laws of Allah. I have nothing to lose by standing up for my beliefs. So I'll go to jail. We've been in jail for 400 years. God bless America. That's still, that every word of that rings true today, doesn't it? In some way or another. Well, that's my opinion. All right, kids, that's the show. Stick around for another hour of fun music. We're going to do a traveling car moving kind of theme. And in the meantime, don't ever forget to always remember, I love you. Thanks so much for tuning in, listening, and hanging out. Last thing I got to say is we ain't got nothing yet. Here's the Blues Magoos. Bye-bye.

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This is your congenital host of Steve's Folks, sitting in for another hour. We're going to play a bunch of traveling type songs. I just noticed the first three songs we played have some kind of little weird connection that I didn't notice till now. We just heard New Riders with Diesel on My Tail from their album Midnight Moonlight. Before that, The Doors with Moonlight Drive off of their Without a Safety Net CD. And then we opened things up with Brian Setzer's Rockabilly Riot, Osaka Raka, live in Japan with Drive Like Lightning. All right. You know, when you want to buy a luxury car, you know, you've made it when, you know, you buy a Cadillac, right? Okay, that's it. But if you can't quite afford a Cadillac, the Buick Electra 225 could be a good alternative. Of course, we called them deuce and a quarters because Electra 225, duh. So, but they weren't a Cadillac. And Keith Richards, Levon Helm, and then the drive-by truckers are going to battle that out right in front of your eyes. Here's Keith Richards with Levon Helm. And deuce and a quarter ain't no Cadillac.

All right, a couple competing songs. One about a deuce and a quarter, one about a Cadillac. Carl Perkins' Cadillac comes off the Dirty South, the 2004 album by the Drive-By Truckers. And what was the other song? Deuce and a Quarter, Ain't No Cadillac. Levon Helm and Keith Richards got together to record that and a few other songs. And you heard it. All right. We're playing some traveling type of songs for this hour. And so there. Mark Knopfler was a big racing fan. He had some racing cars. He raced himself because, of course, he has money. And he wrote a song all about the Speedway at Nazareth. It's almost a true story. It's about the 2001 Indy racing season, and he talks about it's from the point of view of a driver who doesn't have much luck till the very end at Nazareth, which was an old dirt track until a few years before this song, you know, takes place. All right, Mark Knopfler, and he picks up this young lady to help him out on this live version. Her name is Emmy Lou Harris. I think you know her. Here's Speedway at Nazareth.

Love the way Mark ends the song with a 3 or 4 minute blistering solo. Kind of like puts you in a chair at the Indy 500. It sounds like a race. Love it. I really enjoy his guitar work. Fits his to me his lyrics and style so perfectly. All right, I'm going to play a request. This was not on my playlist. This is going out to Jim in Strongsville. Ike Turner said in an interview, I don't think that Rocket 88 is rock and roll. I think it's the cause of rock and roll existing. So it's a lot of, you know, it's impossible to determine the first actual rock and roll record, but you can't go wrong if you cite this one, Jackie Brenston's 1951 Chess recording of Rocket 88. Ike's version went up to number one and stayed there. And let's play it. What the heck? Here we go.

Running Down the Road, Arlo Guthrie from his 1969 album called Running Down the Road. He had enough prestige at the time by 69 to hire some good session musicians, and he picked up Elvis's guitar player, James Burton, and told him, he said, James, play the weirdest stuff. I don't think he said stuff that you can. And he did, and that was Running Down the Road. All right, Derek and the Dominoes are up. They got the key to the highway.

Key to the Highway from Layla and Other Love Songs, Derek and the Dominoes. All right, well, I got time for a few more songs. I got one for for our veterans. Talked last hour to a couple guys, and you know, whether you're in combat or on frontline duty or a rear echelon, all duties and ranks, this one's going out to you guys. It's Liza Gilkinson from the Land of Milk and Honey and Highway 9.

0: Yeah, that's it. Highway 9, Eliza Gilkison. All right, I'm going to get out of here. I got time for one more long jam, and I'm going to stick Bill Kirchen and the Twang Bangers on the spinner and off his King of Dieselbilly live album. It's a good one. And he's going to impersonate about 30 guitar slingers for you, which is cool. Here's Bill Kirchen to get me out of here and send me home. Have yourself a great, great afternoon. Stay tuned, though. Northern Exposure's up in about 7 minutes. Democracy Now after that, and then The Kitchen Sink. So there you go. That's Monday at WRUW. Bye-bye.
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Happy 3 p.m. You are listening to Northern Exposure on WRUW FM 91.1 Cleveland. I'm Mackenzie, and thank you for joining me this afternoon. When I was making today's mix, all I kept putting on this playlist was indie pop music. So that's all today's program is, and I hope you enjoy it. We're going to start today off with Homage by Mild High Club.

The last four songs played were Homage by Mild High Club, then Something for Your Mind by Super Organism, Blue Hair by TV Girl, and finally Poor Grammar by Roar. Playing next is Shirim by Melody's Echo Chamber.

The last four songs played were Shirim by Melody's Echo Chamber, then Sugar by Men I Trust, Relax by Vacations, and finally One Last Time by Somersault. 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

The last four songs played were Lover Boy by AWOL, then Freaks by Surf Curse, The Adults Are Talking by The Strokes, and finally Sun by Two Door Cinema Club. Playing next is Two Birds by Regina Spektor.

The last three songs played were Two Birds by Regina Spektor, then Sunflower by Michelle Lee, and finally Live Well by Palace. And with that, we are coming into the end of the hour. I hope you've enjoyed today's program. I have one more song for you, which is Swimming Pool by Marie Madeline. And I hope to catch you back here next week for another edition of Northern Exposure on WRUW-FM 91.1 Cleveland. Bye-bye.

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1: WRUW would like to remind its listeners that any views or opinions expressed on this show are the responsibility of the producers, their guests, and their cited sources, and were not chosen by WRUW, its staff, or by Case Western Reserve University.

0: From New York, this is Democracy Now!
1: The outbreak is a reminder of the persistent threat to human health of disease outbreaks and the importance of cooperation and solidarity to continually strengthen global health security.
0: The World Health Organization declared a global health emergency due to the rapid spread of Ebola virus in the Democratic Republic of Congo and Uganda. We'll speak to Dr. Craig Spencer, who survived Ebola in 2014. Then a government-sponsored prayer rally is held on the National Mall in the latest move by the Trump administration to push Christian nationalism.
2: It's hard to believe that it would take two centuries for the Lord to raise up a great man to bring that ballroom finally to stand where it needs to stand. It's extraordinary. We only had to wait 200 years.
0: We'll speak to Bishop William Barber and journalist Sarah Posner, author of Unholy, How White Christian Nationalists Powered the Trump Presidency and the Devastating Legacy They Left Behind. Then, President Trump is reportedly set to drop his $10 billion lawsuit against the IRS in exchange for the creation of a taxpayer-funded $1.7 billion fund to compensate January 6 insurrectionists and other Trump allies investigated by the Biden administration. We'll speak to Democratic Congress member Jamie Raskin. He's just introduced legislation to target corruption and Trump's efforts to profit from the presidency. All that and more coming up. Welcome to Democracy Now!, democracynow.org, The War and Peace Report. I'm Amy Goodman. President Trump's escalated his threats against Iran Sunday, posting on Truth Social, quote, "For Iran, the clock is ticking and they better get moving fast or there won't be anything left of them," unquote. Ceasefire negotiations remain deadlocked over Iran's demands for war reparations, an end to the U.S. blockade, and a halt to fighting in Lebanon. On Sunday, a drone strike sparked a fire at an electrical generator on the perimeter of the UAE's Barakah nuclear power plant, the first and only nuclear power station on the Arabian Peninsula. No group claimed responsibility, but the UAE has faced repeated Iranian drone and missile attacks since the war began in February. Meanwhile, the New York Times reports Israel built two covert military outposts in Iraq's western desert in advance of its war against Iran, with preparations for at least one site dating back to late 2024. According to the Wall Street Journal, Baghdad had notified Washington in late March over suspected covert military activity, calling it a violation of Iraqi sovereignty. Israel killed at least six people in southern Lebanon, including three paramedics Friday, just hours after the U.S. State Department announced Israel and Lebanon had agreed to extend their ceasefire by 45 days following 2 days of negotiations in Washington. Israel then continued strikes into the weekend, killing at least five more people while injuring over a dozen in a series of air attacks on southern and eastern Lebanon Sunday. More than 670 people have been killed by Israeli strikes in Lebanon since the ceasefire took effect in mid-April. And the number killed since early March is rapidly approaching 3,000. More than 1 million people, one in five Lebanese, have been forced to flee their homes. Israel's assassinated Izzaldin al-Haddad, the head of Hamas's military wing, in a strike on a residential building in Gaza City on Friday. Al-Haddad was killed alongside his wife and their 19-year-old daughter. Hamas condemned what it called Israel's, quote, treacherous and cowardly assassination, unquote. On Sunday, Israeli attacks killed at least eight Palestinians across the Gaza Strip. Three victims were community kitchen workers, according to Al Jazeera. Israeli attacks have killed at least 871 Palestinians in Gaza since the so-called ceasefire took effect last year. This is Wala Barud, whose brother was killed in an Israeli strike.
3: Every citizen in the Gaza Strip is at risk of being directly hit by the Israeli occupation at any moment. The occupation makes no distinction between charitable workers, journalists, security personnel, civil defense workers, security forces, emergency responders, or doctors. The Israeli occupation has targeted every segment of the Palestinian people. The Israeli war continues. It has not stopped to this day, and the bloodshed continues, and the number of martyrs increase daily.
0: Israel's cabinets approved plans to build a military compound at the former site of the United Nations Relief and Works Agency for Palestinian refugees in occupied East Jerusalem. Israel bulldozed UNRWA's headquarters in January after seizing the site last year in an act condemned by the United Nations and governments around the world. Meanwhile, Israeli authorities have forced dozens of Palestinian families from their homes in East Jerusalem's Al Bustan district to make way for a biblical theme park called the King's Garden. The Guardian reports some Palestinians were forced to demolish their own family homes where multiple generations previously lived. Israeli forces have begun intercepting ships with a Gaza-bound humanitarian aid flotilla off the coast of Cyprus. The Global Samud flotilla says Israeli military vessels intercepted the fleet in international waters, actions it condemned as illegal acts of piracy. Organizers of the flotilla said Israeli forces had intercepted 17 boats and that contact had been lost with nearly two dozen vessels in the eastern Mediterranean. The flotilla had been attempting to breach Israel's maritime blockade of Gaza to deliver humanitarian aid to Palestinians. This is an activist on board one of the aid ships.
4: We are being intercepted in broad daylight. The occupation forces have no shame whatsoever. They're doing it in front of the whole world because they know that everything they did in the past has been met with full impunity. This means that this is the moment to mobilize as much as we can, to go into the streets and show that the people of the world are against their criminal acts. This is how far they're willing to go to continue their genocide of the Palestinian people.
0: More than 50 ships with the Global Samud flotilla set sail from the Turkish port city of Marmaris last week. Israeli media reported Israel's navy will transfer the arrested activists to the Israeli port of Ashdod. The World Health Organization's declared a global health emergency due to the rapid spread of Ebola virus in the Democratic Republic.

0: Like the government to one, quickly spread awareness about Ebola and how it is spread, to break down this information even for the layest of people to understand, but also start to institute measures to avoid the spread of Ebola in Kampala and Uganda as a whole, so that there is a feeling of safeness, of security against this disease of Ebola.
1: Louisiana's Republican Senator Bill Cassidy, two-term incumbent, lost his primary after President Trump backed his challenger, Congressmember Julia Letlow. Cassidy is the first GOP senator in nearly a decade to lose renomination. President Trump had vowed revenge against Senator Cassidy after he voted to impeach Trump following the January 6th insurrection. In his concession speech Saturday, Senator Cassidy made an apparent reference to Trump, saying, quote, our country is not about one individual.
2: And when you participate in democracy, sometimes it doesn't turn out the way you want it to. But you don't pout, you don't whine, you don't claim the election was stolen, you don't find a reason why.
1: President Trump endorsed Congressmember Julia Letlow, who finished first in Saturday's primary with 45% of the vote. Louisiana State Treasurer John Fleming came in second with 28%. Both of them advanced to a runoff in June. President Trump took to Truth Social to celebrate Senator Cassidy's defeat and went after Kentucky's Republican Congressman Thomas Massie, who co-authored the bill compelling the Justice Department to release the Epstein files. Trump wrote, quote, Tom Massie of Kentucky, the worst and most unreliable Republican congressmember in the history of our country, is an even bigger insult to our nation than Senator Bill Cassidy of Louisiana, who suffered an unprecedented loss tonight by not even being allowed to run in the Republican primary. This is the first time such a thing has ever happened to a sitting U.S. senator, President Trump gloated. New financial disclosure forms released by the U.S. Office of Government Ethics show President Trump made between $220 million and $750 million in trades in the first 3 months of this year, including purchases and sales of securities in companies such as Microsoft, Meta, NVIDIA, Apple, and Goldman Sachs, according to News of the United States. Trump bought between $500,000 and $1 million worth of NVIDIA stock a week before the Commerce Department officially approved the sale of some NVIDIA chips to China. The Trump Organization claims the investments are managed exclusively by third-party financial institutions, and neither Trump, his family, nor the Trump Organization plays any role in investment decisions. In Washington, D.C., thousands of people gathered on the National Mall Sunday for a taxpayer-funded Christian evangelical service backed by President Trump. The eight-hour lineup featured song, prayer, and speeches by government officials, including House Speaker Mike Johnson, who shared the stage with religious leaders Franklin Graham, Cardinal Timothy Dolan, and others. President Trump appeared in a pre-recorded video. It was apparently recorded weeks ago at a separate White House event titled America Reads the Bible. Others appearing by video included Vice President J.D. Vance, Secretary of State Marco Rubio, Defense Secretary Pete Hegseth. The Freedom From Religion Foundation blasted the event as an unprecedented and shocking mix of church and state, adding, quote, our Constitution is godless by design. The government has no authority to organize religious revivals, much less use them to promote a Christian nationalist agenda, they said. The Supreme Court on Friday turned down an effort by Virginia Democrats to implement a new congressional map, which would have allowed Democrats to gain up to four additional seats in the House. The decision, with no dissents, leaves in place a ruling by the Virginia Supreme Court striking down the map. The push to redraw congressional maps began last year when President Trump pressured Republican-led states to come up with new district maps ahead of the midterms. In Alabama, thousands of people joined a rally at the state capitol in Montgomery on Saturday, demanding an end to racist gerrymandering by Republican state legislatures in southern states targeting black voters. The National Day of Action came in response to the Supreme Court's April ruling, which gutted Voting Rights Act protections for majority black districts. Saturday's protest began in Selma with a march across the Edmund Pettus Bridge, named after the former Confederate officer and Ku Klux Klan leader, which was the site of the historic 1965 Voting Rights March that became known as Bloody Sunday.

0: This is Lakeita Smith, an organizer who traveled from New Orleans to join Saturday's march.
1: Selma has a special place in my heart. I'm a Southern girl, and I believe that suppression of voting rights is what's happening across the South and the United States. It requires all hands on deck.
0: We'll be joined by Bishop William Barber later in the broadcast. And five unions representing more than 3,500 workers for the Long Island Railroad have staged their first strike in more than 30 years, bringing all train service to a halt on North America's largest commuter railroad. The strike follows 3 years of failed contract negotiations. Union leaders say wages haven't kept up with the cost of living and that workers haven't received raises since 2022. More than a quarter of a million daily riders rely on the service to commute between New York City and Long Island. And those are some of the headlines. This is Democracy Now!, democracynow.org, The War and Peace Report. I'm Amy Goodman. The World Health Organization declared a global health emergency Saturday due to the rapid spread of Ebola virus in the Democratic Republic of Congo and Uganda. The announcement came a day after the African Union's Public Health Agency said it confirmed Ebola infections in the DRC's northeastern province of Ituri, where 87 deaths and hundreds of cases of illness have been reported. Cases have also been confirmed in Kampala, Uganda's capital. At least four healthcare workers are among the dead. In a statement, the WHO said the outbreak is potentially much larger than what is currently being detected and reported. This is WHO Director of Health Emergency Alert and Response Operations, Abdurrahman Mahmoud.
2: Well, we know very well that the country has experience, but the region where it is happening is highly volatile with the humanitarian situation going on and the population moving around from South Sudan to Uganda and other parts. So our response is to stand with the regional government, and the country neighbor in terms of solidarity to show again that they can control this outbreak.
0: Ebola causes severe hemorrhagic fever and is often fatal. There's no approved vaccine for the species of Ebola responsible for the current outbreak. This all comes as the World Health Organization is coordinating the international response to the outbreak of the Andes strain of the Hanta virus, which began on a Dutch cruise ship. The MV Handias has docked in Rotterdam, where the ship's crew will self-isolate. There are three confirmed deaths and at least 11 confirmed cases, where dozens more are being monitored. As of Sunday morning, there were no known cases of hantavirus in the United States. For more, we go to Providence, Rhode Island, where we're joined by public health professor and emergency medicine physician, Dr. Craig Spencer, also himself an Ebola survivor. In 2014, Dr. Spencer tested positive after returning to the U.S. from Guinea, where he was helping Ebola patients with Doctors Without Borders. He was treated at Bellevue Hospital here in New York City for 19 days and made a full recovery. Dr. Spencer's recent piece for Stat is headlined, "The Hanta Virus is a Wake-Up Call. Will the Trump Administration Answer It?" Thanks so much for joining us from Brown University, Dr. Spencer. If you can start off by talking about Ebola and the significance of the announcement by the World Health Organization.
3: For sure. Well, I've been saying that we learned too much too quickly to be anything but remarkably concerned. As you noted in the intro, this was first declared on Friday, and already by Saturday, the World Health Organization had declared this a public health emergency of international concern. Never has something been done so quickly. And that's because the number of cases that were reported when this was first declared would make it already the fourth largest Ebola outbreak in history. This has likely been circulating for much longer than is being reported, maybe 1, 2, 3 months. And I wouldn't be surprised if the actual case numbers are dramatically higher than what we've seen so far. I think in the coming days and weeks, we're going to learn a lot more what cases actually look like, where they're at. But as has been pointed out, this is an incredibly difficult region to work in. I've worked in Eastern Congo a bunch of times. I've responded to Ebola. This is going to be a really difficult outbreak to manage and respond to, even under ideal circumstances. And Eastern Congo, particularly given the violence and conflict, is anything but ideal.
0: Can you describe what happened to you and your particular concern about public health professionals dealing with this and what you think needs to be done?
3: Ebola is a disease of compassion in that the folks that are most likely to be infected are people that take care, provide close care for people who are sick, for patients who have diarrhea and for vomiting. Think about family members, think about mothers taking care of their children, as well as healthcare workers taking care of patients. If you have the right protections, gloves and masks and everything that you need to stay safe, the likelihood of transmission is actually quite low. But most folks taking care of family members, as well as most healthcare professionals in this part of Congo, don't have access to the same things we may have access to here, including gloves, good personal protective equipment, and sometimes even running water. That makes the risk really, really high, particularly for healthcare professionals in a place where there's already not enough of those healthcare workers, and where over the last year we've seen dramatic cuts in the supplies and support going to many of these clinics and health facilities in eastern Congo.
0: I wanted to turn to Nicholas Enrich, a former civil servant who worked at USAID, the Agency for International Development, through four administrations, serving as Director of Policy, Programs, and Planning in the Bureau of Global Health until January of last year. On March 2, 2025, he was placed on administrative leave for exposing the Trump administration's illegitimate and dangerous dismantling of the agency. He's written a book called Into the Woodchipper, Whistleblower's Account of How the Trump Administration Shredded USAID. This is Nicholas Enrich speaking to Democracy Now! In April.
4: There was an outbreak of Ebola happening in Uganda at the time that USAID was being dismantled. And while I knew we couldn't start a robust outbreak response that we usually have because of everything that was being dismantled, there were a few key activities that I really felt that we needed to do. And they would not even let us screen passengers at airports that were traveling on international flights onwards to the United States to make sure that they had Ebola, that they did not have symptoms of Ebola. So that was a real risk to U.S. national security. And it was just sort of laughed off and ignored by the political appointees and DOGE.
0: So, Dr. Craig Spencer, if you can talk about this, do you think these cuts have exacerbated this crisis and about the significance of it being in cities and conflict areas?
3: Absolutely. Look, Nicholas is fully correct. If you recall, it was just over a year ago that Elon Musk gleefully declared that they were throwing USAID into the wood chipper. And you may recall that Elon Musk also sheepishly said at his first cabinet meeting that he mistakenly canceled Ebola prevention but turned it back on. For many folks, the story ended there, but what actually happened was there was an Ebola outbreak, and DOGE and Elon Musk cut all the support that we normally would have been giving to respond to that Ebola outbreak. The result was that exactly USAID, who in the past would have been supporting things like airport screening in Uganda, was not providing that logistical or financial support. USAID and other partners would have been providing support to make sure testing was adequate, to make sure a vaccine rollout could have taken place, but we didn't have USAID on the ground. Similarly, CDC has long had relationships in this part of the continent, in Congo and in Uganda, and a lot of those relationships have broken down and withered over the past year because we just haven't been paying. Similarly, the U.S. has pulled out of the World Health Organization over the last year, which means that in normal circumstances, our CDC folks are not able to even talk to World Health Organization people, something that is absolutely unbelievable and an incredible mistake for something that we should be able to do and be prepared for at all points. And the result is what we've seen over the past couple of weeks with hantavirus. We've seen with a dramatic increase in number of measles cases in the U.S. and now Ebola in DR Congo and across the border in Kampala. This is not all just a coincidence. This is a consequence of us cutting back our support, not only here at home, but also abroad.
0: If you could talk about your piece in STAT, the hantavirus is a wake-up call. Will the Trump administration answer it?
3: Yeah, so a year ago, I wrote a piece for The Atlantic saying that we were going to regret this. We were going to regret the cuts to CDC. We were going to regret the abdication of leadership on the global stage, pulling out of the WHO and dismantling USAID. And I think that right now we're seeing the end result of all of that. And we're starting to see the worst case scenario. You know, in normal times, we would have had people on the ground, organizations on the ground that the U.S. helps support. There are a lot of NGOs that have worked in Eastern Congo for a long time that do things like provide infection prevention and control training, that make sure clinics have personal protective equipment. We're seeing what happens when those things, unfortunately, aren't in place. Similarly, we saw over the past couple of weeks with the hantavirus response, the U.S. was not at the forefront and was not helping lead response, but was found itself pretty flat-footed. I was saying that, you know, normally we would be two steps ahead, but we found ourselves 2 weeks behind. Similar here with the Ebola outbreak, the CDC reported yesterday on a press call that it learned about the outbreak the same time the rest of the world did, which is horrible given the fact that we used to have very close, collaborative, and trusted relationships in the DR Congo and in Uganda. But again, over the past year, a lot of that work, a lot of that trust, and a lot of that collaboration has broken down.
0: Dr. Craig Spencer, I want to thank you for being with us. Public health professor and emergency medicine physician at Brown University, Ebola survivor himself. In 2014, Dr. Spencer tested positive after returning from Guinea, where he was helping Ebola patients with Doctors Without Borders. He was treated at Bellevue Hospital for 19 days and made a full recovery. We'll link to your piece. The hantavirus is a wake-up call. Will the Trump administration answer it? Coming up, a government-sponsored prayer rally is held on the National Mall, and the latest move by the Trump administration to push Christian nationalism. We'll speak to Bishop William Barber and journalist Sarah Posner.

0: I Think of You by Amadou and Mariam performing in our Democracy Now! Studio. This is Democracy Now!, democracynow.org. I'm Amy Goodman. In Washington, D.C., thousands of people gathered on the National Mall Sunday for a taxpayer-funded Christian evangelical service backed by President Trump. The eight-hour lineup featured song, prayer, and speeches, including video messages by Vice President J.D. Vance, Secretary of State Marco Rubio, Defense Secretary Pete Hegseth, and President Trump reading the Bible, a video of him. This is House Speaker Mike Johnson addressing the gathering.
1: Almighty God, we ask that you hear these solemn petitions. Just as we, in the beginning, dedicated this land to your most holy name, today, here, Lord, in this 250th year of American independence, we hereby rededicate the United States of America as one nation under God.
0: Other speakers at the prayer service included a number of religious leaders and the conservative radio host, Eric Metaxas.
2: It's hard to believe that it would take two centuries for the Lord to raise up a great man to bring that ballroom finally to stand where it needs to stand. It's extraordinary. We only had to wait 200 years.
0: The Freedom From Religion Foundation blasted the government-sponsored prayer rally as an unprecedented and shocking mix of church and state, adding, quote, "Our Constitution is godless by design. The government has no authority to organize religious revivals, much less use them to promote a Christian nationalist agenda," unquote. We're joined now by two guests. Sarah Posner is author of Unholy, How White Christian Nationalists Power the Trump Presidency and the Devastating Legacy They Left Behind. She's host of the podcast Reign of Error. And we're joined by Bishop William Barber, president and senior lecturer of Repairers of the Breach, founding director of the Yale Center for Public Theology and Public Policy. He took part in a counter event on Sunday called Redirect 250. Sarah Posner, let's begin with you. Talk about the significance of this gathering.
3: Well, this is another example, another prominent example of the administration's Christian nationalist agenda. His Christian nationalist followers contend falsely that America was founded as a Christian nation, that God intended America to be founded as a Christian nation, and that the Christian nation has fallen away from that divinely intended founding, and that it's their job, both spiritually and politically, to restore the Christian nation. What does that mean? To them, the political, social, legal progress of the 20th and 21st century are the things that they think have caused America to decline and fall into sin. So this is really a battle for the soul of America. Are we going to be a pluralistic, secular nation governed by secular laws that protect equal rights for all? Or are we going to be a Christian nationalist country where the religion of Mike Johnson and Paula White is imposed on the rest of us?
0: I heard one of the people on the mall yesterday saying people understand the separation of church and state the wrong way. Yes, we don't want the government intervening in the church, he said, but we do want the church intervening in the state. Wondering if you can talk about the significance of taxpayer money being used to fund this Christian revival.
3: Well, for a long time in our country, this would have been considered a significant breach of church-state separation to have the taxpayer fund a specifically religiously oriented event that is intended for one particular audience and also intended to project the government's favoring of one particular religious orientation. Over the past several decades, the Supreme Court, which has also, I should point out, been shaped by Donald Trump, has eroded that church-state separation. And even apart from what might be legal or not legal under the current Supreme Court jurisprudence, Trump has run roughshod on almost every norm and value that we have, including spending taxpayer dollars for his own projects, including his own project of Christian nationalism in this case.
0: And yesterday, during this 9-hour prayer event on the National Mall, and is it significant that the Trump administration, they all were beamed in, whether it was President Trump reading from a Bible a few weeks ago, or Vance, or Rubio, or Hegseth?
3: Well, I think that obviously Trump couldn't even be bothered to produce a new video for this event. They just replayed the same video that they had produced for a previous Christian nationalist event called America Reads the Bible. And he could barely read the Bible in the video, I should point out. I think viewers should go take a look at it and see how haplessly he read the Bible verse and discussed it. But the fact that he went golfing instead, couldn't be bothered to show up at the event, nor could some of the top administration officials, shows that they don't care enough to be immersed in with the crowd, but they care enough to have the crowd provide the support for them. And I think, you know, if you're going to host an event like that, showing up in person is a truly significant thing for a politician, but to project that it doesn't matter enough to you, yet you expect this worship from the crowd is very telling.
0: I wanted to bring Bishop Barber into this conversation. Can you talk about what you participated in yesterday, Redirect 250, as a direct counselor to the Religious Nationalist Festival? The differences between a government-imposed prayer event or supported, taxpayer-supported, and a grassroots movement?
4: Well, thank you. First of all, Amy, let me say a little bit about this whole event, because yesterday, of course, many people were in Montgomery, Alabama, retracing the steps of Dr. King. We deeply supported it. I was actually at Yale graduating students in public policy and public theology that takes on this very kind of heresy that we saw in Washington, D.C. But the prophets and preachers are supposed to be the conscience of the nation. We have plenty of scriptures that Donald Trump and them would never read that say that what we're supposed to do is challenge the nation to care for the least of these, the poor, the hungry, the sick, those who are pushed aside, the least of these, and the immigrants. Nothing was Christian about what we saw yesterday. And we have to challenge even repeating that it's Christian nationalism. It's not Christian nationalism. This is idolatry. This is heresy. This is a form of religious nationalism. This is Trump worship. This is trying to make someone a Messiah figure. And it's very dangerous because the scriptures say, the scripture that Trump actually read yesterday is condemning of him and what they're doing, because it says that people are supposed to turn from their wicked ways. And wickedness in the scripture is when you hurt the poor, when you hurt women, when you mistreat the least of these. So I'm deeply offended as a person of faith for something like this to be done, because what we're supposed to do, as Dr. King once said, the church is supposed to be the thermometer of a thermostat of society, not the thermometer. We're not merely measure the temperature. We're supposed to change the temperature. And everything that he has done and his group has done is counter anything that Jesus said. Notice they never mentioned Jesus yesterday. They never mentioned justice yesterday. And that is the fundamental problem with what they're doing. Any gathering that in this moment is not saying anything about poverty, and anything about the denial of voting rights, and anything about taking people's health care away, and anything about unholy war, and anything about the mistreatment of immigrant brothers and sisters, and claims to be Christian or religious, is actually fundamentally flawed and blasphemy. I'm using some strong terms this morning, Amy, because that's where we are. And we have to stop calling them. They want us to call it Christian nationalism, but it is not. There's not, they did not base anything they did yesterday on Jesus. Jesus is the example of Christianity, and Jesus was killed by the state because he chose to stand up to the state and stand with the least of these. So not only is it a violation of the Constitution, as a clergy, as a public theologian, this is a violation of the basic principles of Christianity, Judeo-Christian traditions in itself. It is fundamentally wrong. And for them to say it took 200 years to raise up somebody as though he's some Messiah figure that's now been sent by God is ultimate blasphemy. It is ultimate idolatry. And we must challenge it, and the church must challenge it and stand flat for it. That's why today in D.C., we're preaching in front of the White House. We're having Moral Monday. We're going from Saturday to Moral Monday in front of the White House in D.C., standing up. Preachers are going to be preaching in front of the White House, following one of the great Jewish prophets, Jeremiah, who said, go down to the palace and tell the king, stop hurting people, stop mistreating people, stop murdering people. And so from Saturday, people by faith coming together saying, we will not bow down to the sin of voter suppression. We will not bow down to the injustice of taking people's God-given right to today in front of the White House. We're going to be a direct challenge to what happened on yesterday. We're broadcasting on 25 different sites, and ministers leading clergy will be preaching the gospel and preaching a true faith, and not allowing what we saw yesterday to even be claimed Christian. We can't even call it Christian. There's nothing Christian about what they did yesterday. That is human worship and idolatry and blasphemy and heresy at the worst form.
0: Sarah Posner, as the 9-hour prayer event, taxpayer funded, happened on the National Mall, rededicating the United States to God, they said. President Trump once again threatened to destroy Iran, saying on Truth Social, for Iran, the clock is ticking and they better get moving fast or there won't be anything left of them. Time is of the essence, he wrote on social media. I'm wondering if you can talk about the piece that you wrote about what you said, evangelicals are working overtime to spin the Iran war, Sarah.
3: Well, white evangelicals are the most supportive religious group of Trump in general, and in particular of his war in Iran. Evangelicals for decades have been marinating in Christian Zionist theology and ideology, which holds that, in their view, America has a biblical duty to defend Israel, and in particular, defend Israel from aggression, both nuclear and otherwise, from Iran. So for decades, they have exaggerated Iran's access or ability to obtain a nuclear weapon and have been cheerleading Republican administrations since George W. Bush to attack Iran and wipe out its nuclear capability. And so for them, the war in Iran is not an illegal war. It is not an immoral war. It's an imperative to them, and they have supported Trump from the beginning. They have pushed Trump to do this even in his first term. So they look at the war in a completely different way than most of the rest of the nation does. They don't see it as an illegal foray that lacks congressional authorization and lacks the legal justification for a war. To them, Donald Trump is the savior of America and, in fact, probably the savior of Israel in their view. And they don't see the war as a strategic failure either, because they can't admit any strategic failure by their savior, Donald Trump. So for them, the war, looking at the war in the way that, say, Reverend Barber does, is just not part of their thinking.
0: Bishop Barber, if you can talk about President Trump taking on the Pope, Pope Leo, retweeting a picture of himself as Jesus Christ, though he said he thought it made it just look like he's a doctor. And also the 22-foot gold-covered statue of Trump raising his fist, known as Don Colossus, dedicated at the Trump National Doral, Miami last week. One of the pastors, Mark Burns, defended it on social media, saying, let me say this plainly, this is not a golden calf.
4: Well, it's not. It's a golden image. It comes straight out of the book of Daniel, when Nebuchadnezzar raised an image of himself and wanted people to bow. And the prophets, Shadrach, Meshach, Abednego, and Daniel said, no, we will not bow down to you. Remember, Saddam Hussein did something similar. I mean, this man is committed to being a strong man, and his followers are not Christian. They're not even evangelical. I have to say, I'm an evangelical. But evangelicalism in the Bible, according to Jesus, starts with good news to the poor, healing to the brokenhearted, recovery of sight to the blind, relief to the captive, and welcoming all those who've been unwelcome. There is so much sinfulness in this. When he put up that picture to worship, first of all, if he was a doctor, that's a bad doctor. I wouldn't go to the doctor. But trying to put himself as Jesus with bombers flying over the head, not a halo, but bombers. The Pope not only challenged him, but the Pope not only challenged him, but the church challenged him. All of the archbishops, since Vatican II has said anyone promoting war that is talking about the annihilation of people, it is unholy. It is outside of even any concept of just war. War itself is unholy, particularly in a nuclear age. It is dangerous. It is immoral. What we see happening right now is time and time again in scripture, we see places where worshiping of a person leads to the destruction of a society. And what he did, every church person, pastor of faith, should name that as a form of idolatry. I wrote about it. We talked about it at our national conference on what are the moral issues of this particular political moment. And it is extraordinarily dangerous, but we see it. We saw it in the Bible, we saw it with Pharaoh, we saw it with Nebuchadnezzar, we've seen it with Hitler, we've seen it with Saddam, we've seen it with so many people that attempt to mesh themselves, place themselves in some kind of a religious holiness. And what is most shameful about all of this is that those who would dare call themselves evangelicals are not even acting like biblical evangelicals. They're acting the opposite of it, which is why I refuse to call them evangelical, because they want us to call that name. We are in a moment where this president is playing with dangerous things. This is why the Pope said this. He said, I'm just preaching the gospel. The Pope said, I'm just telling him the gospel, and I'm going to continue to preach the gospel. And if that's what he's upset about, he'll have to remain upset, because the Pope said, I'm not backing up. And thank God that the Pope said that.
0: Bishop Bello, we just have 20 seconds, and I was wondering if you can just talk about the settling of your federal discrimination lawsuit against AMC Theaters, stemming from you going with your mother to the movie The Color Purple in 2023 in Greenville, North Carolina.
4: Well, yesterday we went back to the same theater, had the chair, had my mother, had 80-some people with disabilities. I can't talk a lot about the sum, but I can say we're saying to disabled people, you don't have to hide, you don't have to run. I've been in pain for 40 years, every minute of my life, and I refuse, like other disabled people, to be pushed to the side, to be turned away. Yesterday we went back to that same theater, went in with the chair, went in with the people, and looked at Michael Jackson on the big screen. And we're saying, everybody, come on out, regardless of what your different ability is. Don't be in the corners. Don't be in the shadows. Let people see you and know who you are. The laws protect you, and God loves you.
0: Bishop William Barber, President and Senior Lecturer of Repairers of the Breach, and Sarah Posner, author of Unholy, How White Christian Nationalists Powered the Trump Presidency and the Devastating Legacy They Left Behind. Coming up, Democratic Congressmember Jamie Raskin has just introduced legislation to target corruption and President Trump's efforts to profit from the presidency. Back in 20 seconds.

0: second chance.
1: You Believe in Rapture by Thurston Moore, performing years ago at Smith College. This is Democracy Now!, democracynow.org. I'm Amy Goodman. The Justice Department's considering settling President Trump's $10 billion lawsuit against the IRS. In January, the president and his sons filed suit seeking restitution from the federal government, alleging reputational and financial harm and public embarrassment as a result of the leaking of their tax returns by a government contractor in 2019. Now, a possible settlement is on the table where the president would drop his lawsuit in exchange for an agreement by the IRS to drop audits of the Trump family and their businesses, as well as the creation of a $1.7 billion fund to compensate people Trump claims were wrongly targeted by the Biden administration. The fund would reportedly be called the President Donald J. Trump Truth and Justice Commission, would be led by a Trump-appointed commission, Trump allies who could potentially file claims and be compensated, include the participants in the January 6th attack on the Capitol. The top Democrat on the House Judiciary Committee, Congressmember Jamie Raskin of Maryland, who is also a constitutional law scholar, calls the proposal an illegal political slush fund. Last week, Congressmembers Raskin and Senator Adam Schiff introduced the Protecting Our Democracy Act to curb the president's profiteering and corruption. For more, we go to Jamie Raskin, Congressmember from Maryland. Can you respond to, first, what is being proposed here, this $1.7 billion fund? Who would profit? And then talk about your bill.
2: Sure. Well, the $1.7 billion political slush fund in the Department of Justice may take the cake in terms of being the most thoroughly corrupt movement of the Trump administration after the billions of dollars that they've been getting through the crypto schemes and the foreign governments. But so let's go back to the beginning. The $10 billion lawsuit against the IRS is completely bogus. It's empty. It's vacuous. There's nothing to it. There was a private contractor who leaked reports of Donald Trump's tax returns that Trump had promised to make public, like every other president had done. He said, I'm going to release my tax returns. Then he said he wouldn't. The IRS didn't do anything, but this private contractor released some of the details, and he's in prison. He went to jail for it. There's no private right of action under the statute, and it's happened to lots of people. So the idea that it's $10 billion that he's going to order the Secretary of the Treasury to order the IRS chief to give to him is ridiculous. There's just nothing there. So there's nothing to trade, but then they traded that mythical $10 billion they claimed to be owed for dropping real criminal investigations into all of the corruption or some of the corruption that the Trump family's engaged in, and then also for the creation of this $1.7 billion slush fund. Well, there are 1,600 people that he's pardoned, and they want a $1.7 billion slush fund, which comes to $1 million a head in terms of the Proud Boys, the Oath Keepers, the insurrectionists, with $100 million left over of taxpayer money to spread around in different ways. Congress never voted to appropriate that money. We control the power to spend. We never created that, and we never would. There's no way you could ever get that out of Congress. So they're using the judgment fund of the United States, which is for valid court verdicts against the United States or valid court settlements, to simply confer money on their private political militia, their street fighting militia, which went to battle for them on January 6, 2021. And what do you know, right before this election, they want to shower these people with $1 million a head. I mean, it's just it's an outrage. It's a scandal. It's also unconstitutional because the 14th Amendment says in Section 4 that no money shall go to pay for insurrection or rebellion. Now, that, of course, was in the wake of the Civil War, but it's written in general terms. Basically, they're paying his insurrectionary army.
1: And you were there, Congressman Jamie Raskin, on January 6th, right, along with your daughter and your now son-in-law, taking shelter from the insurrectionists.
2: Oh, yeah. I mean, I remember it well. And this is all part of the whitewash and the attempt to sanitize what had happened. I mean, there were Republicans like Ted Cruz who were calling it terrorism. They lived through it. They saw exactly what happened. And they were basically saying, hey, guys, we went a little bit too far with this. This is dangerous. People died. Officers lost their lives. And now, you know, they're all with Donald Trump and saying it was a day of hugs and kisses and love. It sounds like Woodstock on Capitol Hill to hear them describe it.
1: So describe the bills that you have introduced.
2: Well, understand that opposing and dismantling the corruption of the Trump administration is going to be the work of a lifetime for a lot of people in politics. So this is a beginning. And we start with the emoluments clauses, which have been completely, you know, thrown into the gutter here. But what we're trying to do is codify the emoluments clauses to saying the president must report any money he's getting from foreign governments, like take the $400 million jet from Qatar. That's got to be reported within 72 hours, and then Congress must get together and vote whether or not to allow him to accept it or to turn it over to the U.S. government or to return it, because the Constitution says that nobody in federal government, much less the president, can receive a present, an emolument, which means a payment, an office or title of any kind, whatever, the Constitution says, from a king, a prince, or a foreign state without the consent of Congress. And he has never come once to Congress for the hundreds of millions and billions of dollars that he's been pocketing from foreign states. Our America First president, who is the biggest globalist who's ever served in the White House.
1: New financial disclosure forms released by the U.S. Office of Government Ethics show President Trump made between $220 million and $750 million in trades in the first months of this year, including purchases and sales of securities in companies like Microsoft, Meta, Nvidia, Apple, and Goldman Sachs. Trump bought, according to Notas, between $500,000 and $1 million worth of NVIDIA stock a week before the Commerce Department officially approved the sale of some NVIDIA chips to China. The Trump Organization claiming the investments are managed exclusively by third-party financial institutions, and neither Trump, his family, nor the Trump Organization plays any role in the investment decisions. Can you talk about this and stock trading by Trump himself?
2: Yeah, look, what we know now is that corruption is the whole purpose of the Trump administration. It's not like some eccentric peripheral thing. It's a vast money-making operation. And the cover story is what you were talking about before with Bishop Barber. I mean, you know, they've tried to conscript all of these religious figures to come in to give cover to the fact that they are looting the federal government. The $1.7 billion slush fund that they want to install at the Department of Justice, $1.776 billion, showing you exactly how arbitrary and random it is. They're just naming it after 1776. It's not related to anything that's actually owed to anybody. But that political slush fund is just one of many political slush funds. They're turning the entire budget of the United States that was authorized and appropriated by Congress into a collection of slush funds. So the Board of Peace, for example, take that one. We still don't know whether it's public or private, profit or not for profit, registered in the United States, registered in another country. We don't know, but they gave $1.5 billion from the State Department, money that was set aside for disaster relief, to this Board of Peace. And they got $1 billion from Qatar, $1 billion from the United Arab Emirates, $1 billion from Saudi Arabia. It's the same thing with the Venezuelan oil. After that hit on Venezuela, then they created a political slush fund operated, I believe it's out of Qatar as well. Donald Trump is controlling that. So the whole idea is to seize as much of the federal budget as possible to put directly under his control. The whole thing is corruption, and nobody should be surprised that he's engaged in thousands of day trades. We've got to ban individual stock trades by members of Congress, by the president, by the vice president, the whole thing, because they have turned the government of the United States into a money-making operation. You may as well put a Wall Street ticker tape up around the Senate and the House of Representatives and the White House, because that's what they've turned into. It's all about insider information, exploiting insider information to make as much money as possible. Put your money either in a blind trust or in a mutual fund and leave it there. Not single stock day trading by people who have all kinds of political inside information.
1: Very quickly, because I know you have to go, Eric Trump being on that trip to China, if you could respond, he's now saying he's going to sue Jen Psaki and MS Now over a report on a China trip based on a Financial Times report that said that he, while in the on the state visit in China, Eric Trump is linked to a company and the U.S. president's family exploring a deal with a Chinese chip maker that American lawmakers have warned is connected to the ruling party in China, Las Vegas-based fintech Alt 5 Sigma, which has financial links to the Trump family's World Liberty financial crypto business, last month signed a memorandum of understanding with a Chinese firm to build data centers in the U.S. Any knowledge about this?
2: I don't know anything about this one, other than to say that the response of President Trump and the Trump family and all of their enterprises to reports of their staggering, phenomenal corruption is to attack the media and sue the media. And they lose all of these cases. It's a form of distraction and a form of harassment. But they've brought suits against, you know, New York Times, Atlantic Magazine, ABC, CBS, you name it. And when they've got some kind of political control over them through the Federal Communications Commission, they're able to shake them down for millions of dollars. But for the media that can actually stand up to them, they win all these cases, and Trump and his family lose all these cases. But it makes it seem as if, you know, it's just some kind of contested dispute between two sides, when it's perfectly clear that they have corrupted the entire government. They've turned the presidency into an instrument of private profit making every day. It's like watching The Sopranos. You turn on just to see, well, what is the scam going to be today?
1: Maryland Congressmember Jamie Raskin, we have to leave it there. Top Democrat on the House Judiciary Committee has introduced a package of anti-corruption bills aimed at putting new checks on the White House. That does it for our show. I'll be speaking at the IFC in New York City as it plays the new film about Democracy Now!, Steal the Story, Please, on Tuesday and Wednesday. Tuesday with V, formerly known as Eve Ensler. She'll be moderating the Q&A after the 6 o'clock film, along with the director Tia Lesson. And on Wednesday, Nermeen Sheikh, Democracy Now! Co-host, will be moderating the post-film discussion at the IFC at West 4th and 6th Avenue. I'll be there again with the film's director, Steal This Story, Please. Go to democracynow.org for details. I'm Amy Goodman. Thanks for joining us.
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3: 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My name is Tony Knudsen. I'm Norwegian, and my bands are Tony and the Tomcats and Tony and Rio Bravo. I really love rockabilly, western swing, jump, blues, classic country music, and rock and roll. 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
5: 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You can come down to Midtown Huff, 6709 Euclid Avenue, and enjoy the Heritage Walking Trail, Dunham Tavern House Museum, and the upcoming Visitor Center.

and welcome to Kitchen Sink. Monday night, 5 p.m. This is awesome. Summer's here. This summer schedule is here. And you're listening to Kitchen Sink on WRUW FM 91.1 Cleveland. My name is Marielle. Thank you for tuning in tonight. Right now, I'm speaking over Lover's Carvings by Bibio. Before that, we heard a new single by Zahara called Chinese Tobacco. Before that was a relatively new one by Primadonnas called Bankrupt. Before that was Stranger by Hines and Grian Chatten. Before that was another single by Zahara, this one featuring Winter, called I Can Be Yours. Before that was Forever by Rocky Road. Before that was Untitled Heart by Halo Plus. Before that was a new single by Ear called Knee Plus Ultra. And before that was Communist Daughter by Neutral Milk Hotel. And we started the hour with My Love by Mousetui. Next up, after this one, we'll hear from Quickly Quickly with their song Anything.

Welcome back to Kitchen Sink. Right now I'm speaking over April's Daydream by Dev Hynes, aka Blood Orange. Before this one, we heard from DJ Dave a new single called Failsafe. Before that was Love Type Thing, the B-side demo by Tegan and Sarah. Before that was Babies on Fire by Brian Eno. And next up, we will hear Graduate by Third Eye Blind. That's right, it's graduation season. Congrats to all those involved. And then we'll hear Basil's Kite by Captain Jazz. And then we'll end the hour with King of Carrot Flowers Parts 2 and 3 by Neutral Milk Hotel. Once again, thank you for tuning in tonight. I will be back next Monday at the same time. Cheers!

Hello, hello. You're listening to Wires and Chords on WRUW FM 91.1 Cleveland, broadcasting from the campus of Case Western Reserve University. Welcome back to another week of not my show. If you've noticed, I'm not Ben. I'm covering his show for him today. I'm Margie. I also have a show, shameless plug, show later today at 11 p.m. if you're still up. But I've put together a show, kind of, I don't know, Ben sent me a song and I tried to make a show around it. We'll see how closely this aligns with what he usually plays, but I did my best. I hope this lives up to Wires and Chords fame. To start off the set, I'm playing the song Wires and Chords off of Tests by The Microphones. I believe this is the song that the show is named after. Unclear, but I thought it was kind of funny to put that in. Came out in 1998, which was a long, long time ago, but there are some newer songs on this playlist as well, including a song by Photochem that came out this year, as well as a couple of songs by various artists that came out in the past, like, 2 or 3 years. So, decent collection of some new music. A little bit of some older music as well, but thank you so much for tuning in. Hope you stay tuned for my take on Wires and Chords, and enjoy the rest of this song.

Hello, hello, and welcome back. That last song you just heard was Ecopia with Intentions off of their self-titled album. Before that was Orion's Sun with Intro off of Getaway, and the song that opened up the set was Wires and Chords by The Microphones. The song that I'm speaking over right now is Blood Orange with Minetta Creek. Something about that song just kind of always reminds me a little bit of the summer, and it fits the vibe of this show a little bit, so I thought I would include it as like a voiceover track. Coming up, we've got a new song by Photochem called Cactus Flower. It's a single, came out this year, and as well as a song by Part Time and Smurs. So stay tuned for some more great music, and I hope you're enjoying the show so far.

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Welcome back. That last song you just heard was Smurz with Easy. A relatively new-ish song, came out in 2025. I think they have a newer song out as well, so I definitely will be checking that out. I just realized that as I was putting the show together today. Before that was Part Time with Lies in the Eyes of Love and Photochem with Cactus Flower, which is a new song. Came out this year. Ben told me that he wanted me to include that song somehow into the set, so I just kind of tried to build the set around it, and definitely I will be checking out more of what they have to offer. I didn't think I was actually going to like the song that much when I like was listening to it at first, but it's growing on me the more I continue to listen to it, so I will be checking them out a little bit more. Coming up, we've got a song by Operelli, Now Always Fades, and XM, so stay tuned for some more great music, and I hope you're enjoying the show.

hello, and welcome back. That last song you just heard was Losing Focus by Exum. Before that was Mindflower with Now Always Fades, and Operelli with Encyclopedia. I don't know, I mean, I've listened to a lot of these songs before, which is why I kind of threw them in the set for today. It reminded me a little bit of the song that Ben had sent me, which I played earlier. That song was Photochem with Cactus Flower. I think, like, just the general vibes are very similar, and I feel like these songs kind of all loosely flow together. If you've never listened to my show before, I kind of loosely pick a theme, and then a lot of the music tends to be a little bit different, like slightly different genres, but sort of flows in a way. So that sounds like something you would like to listen to. Tune in tonight at 11. I realize that's late. That's when my show is. But coming up are a couple of other songs that I've been listening to for a bit and thought would go pretty well with this set. We've got a song by Cole, which I hope I'm saying that right. There's a mysterious E at the end. I'm not sure if it's Coley or Cole. A song by OK Lou, and then a song by Fine, who also recently had a new song drop that I have been listening to a lot. Sadly, it's not this new one because I've been listening to it a lot and need a little bit of variety, but hopefully you guys enjoy these next few songs and are enjoying the show so far. Stay tuned for some more great music.

Welcome back. I hope the mic is better now. I had someone call in and say that the audio is kind of crackly, so I hope I fixed it. Please let me know if I didn't. It would be nice to kind of let other people know about that. But that last song that you just heard was Fine with Moment. Before that was Okay Lou with Blade Bird, which is one of my favorite songs at the moment, actually. I'm a big fan of her entire album, so I've been listening to that specific song a lot, though. And then the song that opened up that part of the set was Cole with Held By You. So less than 10 minutes left in this show, so these next three songs are going to be my last songs, and it's going to be Why Da Girl with Stone Femmes, The Crying Nudes with Joyride, and Mark William Lewis with Cold Paris Vogue. Thanks so much for tuning in to Wires and Chords. I hope I lived up to how Ben usually does his show. I'm actually not entirely sure when he'll be back in person, but he'll be back to do a show, but tune in next week for another show of Wires and Chords, and stay tuned for Absinthe Algorithm after this.

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This is DJ Dynamo, and you are listening to Absinthe Algorithm. It's 7 o'clock on Monday, May 18th, 2026. Thanks for tuning in. I'm live in Studio C. Mimi Dromet is in the station with me. Who knows? She may put in an appearance at some point. We'll see. We were just out eating in Little Italy. It's so nice out. Nice to be out on a patio eating Italian food in the summer. It feels like summer. It's not, but it feels like summer. It's supposed to be some thunderstorms coming, they say, but we've avoided them so far, so we'll see how that goes. This is Absinthe Algorithm with the accent on synth and rhythm. This is show 114. I've been doing this since January of 2024. And it's just all about celebrating the synthesizer. Last week, I think the show turned out particularly well. Sometimes that just happens. You never know. And at the time, if you were listening, I was trying to remember the term that described a lot of 80s music where you can distinctly hear the different instruments. It's not like maybe they were using a 24-track recording studio, but maybe you really can distinctly hear like four instruments. I was talking about it particularly in regard to Human League and Don't You Want Me, but they have a really good way of just, you can really follow the melody of each instrument. And I couldn't remember what that was called. My friend Josh was the first one who told me this, and I couldn't remember the name. It's called separation. So thank you for waiting a week to find out the answer to that question. Separation. If you want to check out last week's show, you can listen at ruw.org. Show is an archive. And this is the second show in the summer schedule. You can also check out playlists going back to the beginning there. And congratulations to all the case students who graduated. Really enjoyed working with several of you. So good luck in your future lives. And we're going to be here over summer, continuing to do fun stuff. So I'm going to start things out tonight with some Mike Oldfield. I hope you're not tired of him. I just feel like he's one of those underappreciated artist musicians who is really kind of a prodigy. You know, he best known for Tubular Bells from 1973. I think on that album, it shows something like 20 instruments that he plays. And he really incorporated the synthesizer a little bit more later on in the late 70s, early 80s. And still, you know, included a lot of guitar, you know, really prodigious guitar playing and other instruments. But I've just been listening to him a lot lately and wanted to start the show off with him. This song is the first song I heard of his. It's called To France. There is a female singer, Maggie Riley. It was a really clear voice. And when I first heard this song and I heard that it was Mike Oldfield, I thought, well, a woman isn't usually named Mike. That seems really odd. But I wasn't used to hearing songs that were, written by somebody and sung by somebody else. And since then, of course, I've discovered several. But anyway, this is from 1984. And we're just going to start the show off with this. It's just a nice little ditty, very winsome idea about wanting to travel and see the world, and particularly France in this case. So I hope you stick around for the next hour, and I hope you enjoy the song.

0: In the beginning, there was silence. Stillness pervaded the cosmos. Suddenly, a vibration rippled across the ether. Molecules of air danced and sound was born. Millions of years later, the first voice rang out the first note and song poured forth. Crude instruments brought early humans together in ritual, with voices raised as dance joined in the chant. Electricity, always a wild natural force, was harnessed and surged through wires and then the air. Humans enhanced it with electronics and turned it into sound and music. Finally, the limitless possibilities of sound found form in synthetic instruments and began to evolve, human and machine in harmony. Humans alchemically transforming electromagnetism to make beautiful music together with machines. Explore and celebrate this ongoing evolution and transmutation with me, DJ Dynamo.
1: And sometimes me, Mimi Dromet.
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0: Hello and good evening. I'm DJ Dynamo. That was me whose voice you heard in that promo a little bit ago. I feel like I needed to redo the vocals on that, but, you know, anyway, it was fun. This is Absinthe Algorithm, where we explore synthesized music every Monday night from 7 to 8. Thanks for tuning in. Thanks to everyone who is in the north central, northeastern Ohio listening area, everybody online. We have two listeners in Sweden, one in Spain. Hello, hello. And around the country, I see Texas, Pennsylvania, Florida, Colorado, Connecticut, Idaho, North Carolina, Nevada, and New York. So thank you for tuning in. Hope you like what you're hearing. I'll tell you what we've been hearing. Before the break, we heard Trans X with 21st Century from their 1983 album Living on Video, probably best known for the song Living on Video. I guess that would make sense. Always a big dance floor hit still when I play that at my underground 80s night in Columbus once a month. Sandra before that, Little Girl from the Long Play, 1985, very Euro pop. Sandra, the wife of Michael Cretu, who went on later to work with the band Enigma, and you wouldn't necessarily make that connection, but there's something in the production that's very smooth and powerful and kind of, yeah, I don't know, very European, I guess. So that was Sandra. She was kind of, actually, I don't remember now where she's from, but I'm going to say Europe's answer to Madonna. You can definitely hear some vocal qualities in similarity there. Book of Love before that with Sound and Vision. That was a David Bowie song originally from 1977 from Moon Age Daydream soundtrack, the movie. That was Book of Love's album Love Bubble from 1992. Before that, another cover, Affairs of the Heart, did Waterloo Sunset. And I forget who did the original. I want to say the Kinks, but I could be wrong. The Affairs of the Heart version is 1983. That's the only song I know of theirs, and I love it. And I just realized how much I love it when I heard that again. So, yeah, I hope you loved it too. We're going to continue now at 7:30. We're going to have I wanted to say the Mike Oldfield that I started with, To France. There's a little note on the album that says, recorded in the Swiss Alps at 2,000 meters within sight of Lake Geneva on sunny days. So if that puts everything in perspective for the visual sound of that song, if that makes sense. So we're going to start the next half hour off with SSQ. This is Stacey Swain, otherwise known as Stacey Q, best known for Two of Hearts, and John St. James, who produced her music. This was her debut album. I think the song I first heard on here was Walkman On, which is a great little synth ditty, but the whole album is a really great just synth album. So I'm going to be playing the song Screaming in My Pillow from 1982. The album is Playback. Hope you enjoy.

the very distinctive voice there of Neil Arthur in Blamage, the synth duo from the 80s. Their third album, Believe You Me, 1984-85. This song, 22339, I have wondered for 40 years what those numbers mean, thinking it's something esoteric or interesting or profound. And it just occurred to me, because I've been scanning a lot of records for the station, that, gee, that sounds like a cataloging number. Sure enough, when I looked it up, that was the Canadian release cataloging number for this British synth duo, Blamage. I don't think the lyrics in the song have anything to do with that, but that's a mystery solved now, so thank you. Blamage, one of my favorite odd, lesser-known 80s bands. Before that, we heard Torch Song with Don't Look Now from Wish Thing, 1984. Also, a little interesting tidbit about William Orbit, who produced and was in Torch Song. He also produced and co-wrote all of Madonna's Ray of Light album from 98? He also worked with Madonna, Prince, Belinda Carlisle, Britney Spears, Mel C, Pink, U2, Ricky Martin, Beth Orton, Sarah McLachlan, Queen, Robbie Williams, Kraftwerk, Sugar Babes. And with Beck, he wrote the song for Pink, Feel Good Time, which was produced and appeared on the soundtrack for Charlie's Angels, Full Throttle. Yeah, kind of cool stuff. Interestingly, also their biggest song, Torch Song, was called Prepare to Energize, which I know Don't Look Now the best, but Prepare to Energize is a great song, so I'm not going to argue with that. What else do I want to tell you? Let's speed this out here. It's like a 7-minute song there. We got about 5 minutes left in the hour. Thanks for tuning into Absinthe Algorithm and DJ Dynamo. The other songs I played, there was Alphaville, Sounds Like a Melody from Forever Young, also 1984. I had three 1984 songs in a row there. I guess that's where my mind is right now. Alphaville, one of my favorite synth-pop bands of all time. That album, Forever Young, is there's not a bad song on it. It's kind of a masterpiece, so highly recommended. Good summer listening. And SSQ before that with, the song was Clockwork. I apologize, I got the wrong name of the song, because it's one of those records where there's like an emblem on one side of the record disc and then the song titles on the other, and it says this side, that side, and it's really easy to get them mixed up. So that was Clockwork and not Screaming in My Pillow. We're going to end the show off with the Eurythmics track. This is a shout out to Lola, who Mimi and I and our friend Rick and some other friends bought a lot of records from recently, from her DJ friend Kenny in the 90s. 80s and 90s, he DJed locally, and we DJed with our friend Rick last night at Crowbar for his Dolce Vita night, and we played a whole lot of Lola/Kenny's records then and had a great time. I didn't bring a lot of them tonight because most of them are 45 speed, and unfortunately our record players in Studio C are still only playing 33 speed, and we're trying to get them fixed, but we're working on it. So there's one that I have left that was from Lola's collection, and this is a Eurythmics song that I've never heard before. It's from the Sweet Dreams album, the second album, but 1983. The song is Monkey Monkey. It's a great little synthy song. Just touch the needle to it. So we're going to close out the hour with this. Vince will be up next with Baby Teeth. Thank you for tuning in. I hope you have a good evening and a good week. Good night.